In Jebel face England in the 40-20 international of the Five Nat series at the County Ground in Bristol tonight. The match will begin at 10 p.m. Indian time. And that is the end of this news bulletin.

0: Narendra Modi will hold talks with his Australian counterpart Anthony Albanese in Melbourne today. Discussions between the two leaders are expected to focus on strengthening cooperation in trade, defence, critical technologies, education and people-to-people ties. His visit is expected to provide fresh momentum to the India-Australia Comprehensive Strategic Partnership. Prime Minister Modi participated in the India-Australia CEOs Forum in Melbourne this morning and addressed business leaders from both the countries.
1: भारत आपके फंड्स को सेफ स्टेबल और सस्टेनेबल ग्रोथ का अवसर देता है. हमारा प्रयास रहेगा कि आपका ट्रस्ट भी बढ़े और आपका कैपिटल भी बढ़े. एजुकेशन और स्किल्स दोनों देशों के बीच नेचुरल सिनर्जी है. डिकिन 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
0: Mr. Modi arrived in Melbourne yesterday evening on a three-day visit to Australia at the invitation of Australian Prime Minister. PM Modi arrived in Melbourne from Indonesia in the second leg of his three-nation tour. Centre has approved the procurement of copra and Thottapuri mangoes from farmers in Tamil Nadu to safeguard farmers' interests. Ministry of Agriculture and Farmers Welfare said this will ensure better price realisation for producers and protect them from distress sales caused by market fluctuations. The approval is based on the proposal submitted by Tamil Nadu. Under the approval, over 87,000 metric tons of copra will be procured in the state. The entire procurement will be undertaken at the minimum support price, or MSP, under the price support scheme. The total MSP value of the approved procurement is over 1,000 crore rupees. The National Testing Agency, NTA, has released Advanced City Intimation Slip for CSIR UGC NET June 2026. The exam will be held on the 17th and 18th of this month. Students are advised to download their slip from the official website www.csirnet.nta.nic.in to know allotted exam city. Andhra Pradesh Chief Minister N. Chandrababu Naidu has directed tobacco companies to immediately begin procurement operations at the minimum support price to protect farmers' interests and restore their confidence. Reviewing tobacco procurement with officials and traders at the Secretariat in Amravati, the Chief Minister said the price of tobacco should not fall below 200 rupees per kilogram and asked companies to expedite the auction process. India is holding on to its crown as the world's fastest growing major economy, with the International Monetary Fund projecting it to grow at 7% during the current calendar year. IMF's flagship biannual report, the World Economic Outlook Update, projected India's gross domestic product to moderate in the next calendar year to 6.4%. India and Myanmar have discussed bilateral security cooperation and reviewed progress under bilateral dialogue mechanisms. The two-day 23rd national level meeting between India and Myanmar concluded in New Delhi yesterday. Ministry of Home Affairs said that the two sides discussed cooperation in combating transnational crimes, including terrorism, insurgency, narcotics trafficking, arms smuggling, human trafficking, wildlife trafficking, cybercrime and other forms of organized crime. The US launched another round of airstrikes on Iran after President Donald Trump said Iran's latest attacks had effectively ended the ceasefire. President Donald Trump also accused Iran of attacking commercial ships in the Strait of Hormuz, saying the latest US strikes were carried out in retaliation. He also warned that Washington would respond with even stronger military action. India's Arnav Paparkar created history by becoming the first Indian in 36 years to reach the boys' singles quarterfinals at the Wimbledon Juniors 2026. The 18-year-old defeated Japan's Ryo Tabata 6-2-6-1 in just 52 minutes in the pre-quarterfinals. India's march towards its 100th Grandmaster gathered momentum on yesterday, with 17-year-old Aswath S. from Kanyakumari becoming the country's 98th Grandmaster after clinching his final GM norm at 2026 Pune International Grandmaster Round Robin. In men's cricket, India will face England in the fourth T20 International of the five-match series at County Ground in Bristol tonight. And that is the end of this news bulletin.

We are also remembering today the great Ronald Belford Scott, Scottish-Australian singer, songwriter and lyricist. We have this number for you.

0: projects like the Perdaman plant. Together, both leaders made it clear that while policy sets the runway, it is a direct synergy of our corporate titans and the unstoppable aspiration of 1 million strong diaspora that will pilot this relationship to its $100 billion target. Suhas Ram, Akashvani News, Melbourne.
1: Moreover, Prime Minister Modi will hold talks with his Australian counterpart Anthony Albanese in Melbourne later today. Discussions between the two leaders are expected to focus on strengthening cooperation in trade, defence, critical technologies, education and people-to-people ties. Mr. Modi arrived in Melbourne yesterday evening on a three-day visit to Australia at the invitation of Australian Prime Minister. PM Modi arrived in Melbourne from Indonesia in the second leg of his three-nation tour. The Prime Minister thanked the Indian community in Melbourne for the warm welcome accorded to him, describing the reception as truly unforgettable. Braving that winter chill, members of the Indian diaspora gathered in large numbers outside the Prime Minister's hotel, greeting him with chants of Bharat Mata Ki Jai and Modi Modi. The welcome also featured cultural performances by local artists. The Prime Minister also praised the Australian India Orchestra for its rendition of Ma Tujhe Salaam, saying the performance reflected the role of music in strengthening people-to-people ties between the two countries. The centre has approved the procurement of Khopra and Totapuri mangoes from farmers in Tamil Nadu to safeguard farmers' interests. Union Agriculture and Farmers Welfare Ministry said this will ensure better price realization for producers and protect them from distress sales caused by market fluctuations. More from our correspondent.
2: The approval is based on the proposal submitted by Tamil Nadu. Under the approval, over 87,000 metric tons of copra will be procured in the state. The entire procurement will be undertaken at the minimum support price, MSP, under the price support scheme. The total MSP value of the approved procurement is over 1,000 crore rupees. Further, procurement of over 96,000 metric tons of Totapuri mangoes in Tamil Nadu during this year has received approval under the market intervention scheme. The procurement will be carried out under the scheme with the market intervention price fixed over 1,000 rupees per quintal. The intervention is aimed at ensuring that Totapuri mango growers receive fair and remunerative prices for their produce and are protected from having to sell at a loss due to sudden decline in market prices. The measure is expected to provide price stability, safeguard farmers' incomes, and ensure better returns for their produce. With Anupam, Saklan Akhtar, Akashvani News, Delhi.
1: This is Akashvani giving you the news. For quick news updates round the clock, follow us on our X handle at AIR News Alerts. And for details of stories and more, log on to our website www.newsonair.gov.in and download News on AIR app. Uttar Pradesh government has launched the cashless health scheme for teachers as well as non-teaching staff in the state. Chief Minister Yogi Adityanath launched the Chief Minister's Teachers Cashless Medical Scheme from Varanasi, which will offer medical coverage of up to 5 lakh rupees to more than 15 lakh teaching staff. More from our correspondent.
3: Under the scheme, teachers across the state and their families will gain access to cashless medical facilities worth up to 5 lakh rupees. About 15 lakh teachers and non-teaching staff associated with basic and secondary education will benefit from the scheme. Beyond regular teachers, the scheme will also benefit Siksha Mitra, instructors, cooks and eligible staff of Kasturba Gandhi Balika Vidyalaya. An MOU was also signed with State Bank of India to provide social security cover to the teachers and their families. Speaking at the event, the Chief Minister said that the government has fulfilled its promises to safeguard the health and social security of teachers. The comprehensive social security and insurance program for UP Basic Education Department employees is first of its kind initiative in the country. Sushil Chandra Tiwari, Akashvani Samachar, Lucknow.
1: India is holding on to its crown as the world's fastest growing major economy, with the International Monetary Fund or IMF projecting it to grow at 7% during the current calendar year. IMF's flagship biannual report, the World Economic Outlook Update, projected India's gross domestic product to moderate in the next calendar year to 6.4%. Moderate rainfall lashed several parts of the national capital this morning, bringing fresh weather and much needed relief to residents. The IMD has predicted cloudy sky with a spell of very light to light rain at many places in the city during the day. In Uttarakhand, the IMD has issued an

0: Orange alert for heavy rainfall over the next 36 hours in several districts, including Dehradun. A report.
1: Heavy rains have continued since last night in Dehradun and several other parts of the state. In view of the heavy rain warning, all schools and Anganwadi centers in Dehradun, Champawat, Haridwar and Nainital districts have been declared closed today. The rainfall has affected traffic on several national and state highways in the hill districts. In Bageshwar, highest number of rural roads have been blocked and restoration work is underway. Secretary Disaster Management and Rehabilitation Vinod Kumar Sumant has advised people to avoid unnecessary travel during adverse weather conditions and to stay at safe locations if weather conditions worsen. He has also made a special appeal to Chardham pilgrims to undertake their journey only after checking the latest weather forecast. Sakshi Singh, Akashwani News, Dehradun.
0: The U.S. launched another round of airstrikes on Iran after President Donald Trump said Iran's latest attacks had effectively ended the ceasefire. U.S. President Donald Trump also accused Iran of attacking commercial ships in the Strait of Hormuz, saying the latest U.S. strikes were carried out in retaliation. On to sports. India's Arnav Paparkar created history by becoming the first Indian in 36 years to reach the boys' singles quarterfinals at the Wimbledon Juniors 2026. The 18-year-old Paparkar defeated Japan's Ryo Tabata 6-2-6-1 in just 52 minutes in the pre-quarterfinals. And now, for a look at today's newspapers, it's over to Sarabjit Kaur.
2: Thank you, Shagun. Indonesia visit concludes. Modi lands in Australia to meet Albanese today, strengthening Indo-Pacific ties. Quad on agenda reads a top story in the Indian Express, while India to help restore Prambanan Temple writes the Pioneer. Financial Express quotes Agriculture Minister Shivraj Singh Chauhan under the headline, July rains 42% surplus, boost Kharif prospects. POK may see flashpoint today, return bodies of 56 martyrs, informs the Asian Age, adding the grim situation and civil rights violations in POK raised international condemnation and protests across the world. Centre intensifies preparedness as El Nino threat looms large, mentions the Statesman. ED freezes Trinamool's 400 crore rupees bank deposits under Prevention of Money Laundering Act, PMLA, informs the Tribune. And finally, a Times of India article titled Summer Push, Durables Eye Double-Digit Growth, informs a scorching summer has spurred demand for seasonal appliances, putting India's consumer durable sector on track to post a robust double-digit growth. And with that, it's back to you, Shagun.
0: Thank you, Sarabjit. And now, before we end the bulletin, the headlines once again. Prime Minister Narendra Modi addresses India-Australia CEOs Forum in Melbourne, says it is natural and essential for India and Australia to move forward as trusted partners in a world marked by uncertainty, supply chain disruptions and energy crisis. Prime Minister Modi to also hold talks with his Australian counterpart Anthony Albanese in Melbourne today. Centre approves procurement of copra and Thottapuri mangoes from farmers in Tamil Nadu to safeguard farmers' interests. Uttar Pradesh government launches cashless health scheme for teachers as well as non-teaching staff in the state. IMF projects India to remain world's fastest growing major economy with 7% growth this year. US launches new strikes on Iran after President Donald Trump said ceasefire is over. And India's Arnav Paparkar creates history by becoming first Indian in 36 years to reach boys' singles quarterfinals at Wimbledon Juniors 2026. For details of these stories and more, log on to our website www.newsonair.gov.in and News on AIR app. And with that, we end the morning news. Have a nice day.
3: आकाशवाणी से पेश है खबरनामा। आदाब, खबरनामे के साथ मैं फैसल खान। पहले इस वक्त की अहम खबरें। वजीर आजम नरेंद्र मोदी और ऑस्ट्रेलिया के उनके हम मनसब एंथोनी अल्बनीज आज सुबह मेलबर्न में भारत ऑस्ट्रेलिया के 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
1: Prime Minister Modi also noted the complementarities between the Indian and Australian economies, underlining vast opportunities available in India across a number of sectors. Moreover, Prime Minister Modi will hold talks with his Australian counterpart Anthony Albanese in Melbourne later today. Discussions between the two leaders are expected to focus on strengthening cooperation in trade, defence, critical technologies, education and people-to-people ties. Centre has approved the procurement of Khopra and Totapuri mangoes from farmers in Tamil Nadu to safeguard farmers' interests. Ministry of Agriculture and Farmers' Welfare said this will ensure better price realisation for producers and protect them from distressed sales caused by market fluctuations. The approval is based on the proposal submitted by Tamil Nadu. Under the approval, over 87,000 metric tons of Khopra will be procured in the state. The entire procurement will be undertaken at the minimum support price under the price support scheme. The total MSP value of the approved procurement is over 1,000 crore rupees. Uttar Pradesh government has launched the cashless health scheme for teachers as well as non-teaching staff in the state. Chief Minister Yogi Adityanath launched the Chief Minister's Teachers Cashless Medical Scheme from Varanasi, which will offer medical coverage of up to 5 lakh rupees to more than 15 lakh teaching staff. India is holding on to its crown as the world's fastest growing major economy, with the International Monetary Fund IMF projecting it to grow at 7% during the current calendar year. IMF's flagship biannual report, the World Economic Outlook Update, projected India's gross domestic product to moderate in the next calendar year to 6.4%. The US launched another round of airstrikes on Iran after President Donald Trump said Iran's latest attacks have effectively ended the ceasefire. President Donald Trump also accused Iran of attacking commercial ships in the Strait of Hormuz, saying the latest US strikes were carried out in retaliation. He also warned that Washington could respond with even stronger military action if Tehran launched further attacks. Iranian media reported explosions in several southern coastal cities, including Chabahar, Bandar Abbas, Bushehr, and Bandar-e-Mashhara. The India Meteorological Department, IMD, has issued an orange alert for heavy to very heavy rainfall over Arunachal Pradesh, Assam, Meghalaya, Bihar, East Rajasthan, Madhya Pradesh, Sub-Himalayan West Bengal, Sikkim and West Uttar Pradesh during the day. Meanwhile, moderate rainfall lashed several parts of the national capital this morning, bringing fresh weather and much-needed relief to residents. India's Arnav Paparkar created history by becoming the first Indian in 36 years to reach the boys' singles quarterfinals at the Wimbledon Juniors 2026. And that is the end of this news bulletin.

0: दोनों देशों की सरकारों ने एक नया रनवे तैयार किया है। अब इस पर इन्वेस्टमेंट और इनोवेशन का विमान उड़ान भरने के लिए तैयार है।
1: Following the CEO's forum, Prime Minister Modi also addressed the Economic Roadmap Business Event, a larger gathering of over 200 CEOs and business leaders from both sides.
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1: Now we go over to our Melbourne correspondent who is sharing more details on the Prime Minister's visit.
2: The India-Australia CEOs Forum marked a decisive shift from parallel diplomatic tracks to an integrated, future-proof economic engine. Prime Minister Modi signaled a new era of decentralized economic diplomacy, calling for direct state-to-state corridors that link Australia's raw resources directly with India's massive clean energy, chip manufacturing, and digital infrastructure pipelines. Echoing this vision, Prime Minister Albanese mapped out massive capital commitments, anchored by Australian Super's multi-billion dollar investments, unprecedented higher education partnerships and landmark industrial projects like the Perdaman plant. Together, both leaders made it clear that while policy sets the runway, it is a direct synergy of our corporate titans and the unstoppable aspiration of 1 million strong diaspora that will pilot this relationship to its $100 billion target. Suhas Ram, Akashvani News, Melbourne.
1: Moreover, Prime Minister Modi will hold talks with his Australian counterpart Anthony Albanese in Melbourne later today. Discussions between the two leaders are expected to focus on strengthening cooperation in trade, defence, critical technologies, education and people-to-people ties. India is holding on to its crown as the world's fastest growing major economy, with the International Monetary Fund projecting it to grow at 7% during the current calendar year. We have a report.
3: IMF's flagship biannual report, the World Economic Outlook Update, projected India's gross domestic product to moderate in the next calendar year to 6.4%. The report said the projected performance of Indian economy is supported by strong momentum in private consumption and services activity. India's growth projections are more than twice the global numbers, as the report gave a 3% projection for the world economy's growth this year. The report presented a relatively positive outlook for the world economy growth, as it is expected to rise 3.4% next year. China, which is the second fastest growing economy, was projected to grow by 4.6% this year and lose a half point, failing to 4.1% next year. The US ranked third with a projected growth of 2.3% this year and 2.2% next year. Chirag Jha, Akashwani News, Delhi.
1: This is Akashwani. 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We bring you the top international news and updates from around the globe. The third BRICS Transport Ministers meeting under India's BRICS chairship will begin at Nagpur in Maharashtra from today. The four-day meeting will bring together ministers and senior officials from BRICS member countries to deliberate on key priorities in the transport sector, sustainability in infrastructure and mobility. The meeting is being convened under India's BRICS chairship theme, Building for Resilience, Innovation, Cooperation and Sustainability, BRICS, which reflects the shared commitment of BRICS nations to drive inclusive growth through technological innovation and enhanced connectivity. The BRICS Women Ministerial Meeting will conclude in Kochi today. We have more details from our correspondent.
4: Ministers from various countries held discussions yesterday on the draft resolution during the BRICS Women's Ministerial Meeting under India's BRICS Chairship 2026. The meeting is being organized by the Ministry of Panchayati Raj in Kochi. The BRICS Women's Working Group meeting was held in Kochi ahead of the ministerial meeting to discuss key issues related to women's empowerment and women-led development. The joint resolution of the ministerial meeting is expected to be adopted this evening. Smithy M. Pallurithi, Akashvani News, Thiruvananthapuram.
1: Amid the intensifying political unrest in Pakistan-occupied Jammu and Kashmir, the main protest group Joint Awami Action Committee has called a grand and final protest today after Pakistan failed to meet its 48-hour deadline. The group is demanding the release of its arrested leaders, an end to the crackdown, restoration of communication services, uninterrupted supplies of food and medicines, and implementation of a 38-point agreement.

0: Thousands of people have joined protests across Muzaffarabad, Rawalkot, Haveli, Pulandari, Dadiyal and other areas, raising slogans in support of freedom and demanding a referendum. Protesters have also accused the government of imposing an economic blockade by restricting food, flour and medicine supplies. The US launched another round of airstrikes on Iran after President Donald Trump said Iran's latest attacks had effectively ended the ceasefire. We have a report.
1: The US president warned that Washington would respond with even stronger military action if Tehran launched further attacks. Meanwhile, Iranian media reported explosions in several southern coastal cities, including Chabahar, Bandar Abbas, Bushehr, and Bandar Mashhar. The US Central Command said its forces targeted Iran's air defense systems, radar sites, and small boats used by the Revolutionary Guard, saying the strikes were aimed at imposing heavy costs for targeting and attacking commercial shipping, crewed by innocent civilians in an international waterway. The latest strikes came after Iran reportedly launched attacks on US military sites in Bahrain and Kuwait following earlier US strikes. Iran says it has the right to manage traffic through the Strait of Hormuz and has vowed not to back down. Mr. Trump said the recent fighting marked the end of the ceasefire, but added that US representatives still open to negotiations. The renewed conflict has raised concerns about regional stability and global energy supplies, as the Strait of Hormuz is a key route for oil shipments. With Mayur's report, Komudi Parekh, Akashvani News, Delhi.
0: On to sports. India's Arnab Paparkar created history by becoming the first Indian in 36 years to reach the boys' singles quarterfinals at the Wimbledon Juniors 2026. The 18-year-old Paparkar defeated Japan's Ryo Tabata 6-2, 6-1 in just 52 minutes in the pre-quarterfinals. And now, before we close, here are the highlights of the bulletin. Prime Minister Narendra Modi addresses India-Australia CEO's forum in Melbourne, pitches for stronger India-Australia ties amid global uncertainty, supply chain disruptions and energy crisis. Prime Minister Modi to also hold talks with his Australian counterpart Anthony Albanese in Melbourne today. Protesters in Pakistan-occupied Jammu and Kashmir call for grand and final protest today after Islamabad fails to meet 48-hour deadline. US launches new strikes on Iran as President Donald Trump declares ceasefire over. And India's Arnab Paparkar becomes first Indian in 36 years to reach boys' singles quarterfinal at Wimbledon Juniors 2026. And that is the end of this World News Bulletin.

0: This is Akashwani, the news read by Shagun Chopra. India and Australia today reaffirmed that defence and security cooperation is a cornerstone of the partnership in an increasingly complex strategic environment. Prime Minister Narendra Modi and Australian Prime Minister Anthony Albanese announced the joint declaration on defence and security cooperation, reflecting a step change in the depth and ambition of the bilateral defence and security relationship and contribution to regional strength and security. In the declaration, both the leaders agreed to enhance maritime cooperation through the India-Australia Maritime Security Collaboration Roadmap. Through this, India and Australia reaffirmed their shared commitment to a peaceful and prosperous Indo-Pacific, recognizing that effective maritime cooperation is essential to regional security. Addressing after the joint declaration, Prime Minister Modi underscored the centrality of maritime cooperation to their shared vision for a peaceful, stable and prosperous Indo-Pacific.
1: भारत और ऑस्ट्रेलिया दो वाइब्रेंट डेमोक्रेसीज हैं, दो मल्टीकल्चरल सोसाइटीज हैं और दो महत्वपूर्ण ओशन पावर्स हैं। हमारी ये समानताएं और हमारा कॉमन वर्ल्ड व्यू हमें गहरे आपसी विश्वास के साथ निरंतर आगे बढ़ने की प्रेरणा देते हैं। हमारी कॉम्प्रिहेंसिव स्ट्रेटेजिक पार्टनरशिप ने पिछले कुछ वर्षों में अभूतपूर्व प्रगति की है और आज तीसरी एनुअल समिट से हमारे सहयोग में कई नए आयाम जुड़े हैं।
0: Earlier, Prime Minister Narendra Modi and his Australian counterpart Anthony Albanese participated in the India-Australia CEO Forum in Melbourne this morning. Both leaders also met the leading business leaders from India and Australia. Speaking on the occasion, Prime Minister Modi said, "The world is currently navigating a period marked by uncertainty, supply chain disruptions and an energy crisis." He said that in such times, it is both natural and essential for India and Australia to move forward as natural and trusted partners.
1: लोकतांत्रिक मूल्यों और इंडो-पैसिफिक साझा विजन के आधार पर हमारे बीच गहरा स्ट्रेटेजिक कन्वर्जेंस बना है। हम अपनी बिजनेस पार्टनरशिप को नई ऊंचाइयों पर ले जाने के लिए प्रतिबद्ध है। इस प्रयास में आप सभी की भूमिका बहुत महत्वपूर्ण है। मुझे विश्वास है कि आज का ये संवाद नए आइडियाज, नई पार्टनरशिप और नए कमिटमेंट्स को जन्म देगा।
0: India welcomed the $500 million Australian dollar investment from Australian Super, announced by the Chief Executive Officer Paul Schroeder this morning in Melbourne. In a social media post, Prime Minister Narendra Modi said that this is another glimpse of the global confidence

in India's growth and reform trajectory. He added, it also reflects the immense opportunities that India's dynamic economy offers to global investors. The centre has approved the procurement of Khopra and Totapuri mangoes from farmers in Tamil Nadu to safeguard farmers' interests. Union Agriculture and Farmers' Welfare Ministry said this will ensure better price realisation for producers and protect them from distressed sales caused by market fluctuations. US launched another round of airstrikes on Iran after President Donald Trump said Iran's latest attacks had effectively ended the ceasefire. President Donald Trump also accused Iran of attacking commercial ships in the Strait of Hormuz, said the latest US strikes were carried out in retaliation. The India Meteorological Department IMD has issued an orange alert for heavy to very heavy rainfall over Arunachal Pradesh, Assam, Meghalaya, Bihar, East Rajasthan, Madhya Pradesh, Sub-Himalayan West Bengal, Sikkim and West Uttar Pradesh during the day. The waterlogging situation on all major roads in Delhi is under control. The Delhi Chief Minister's office said that all concerned agencies are on alert following the directions of Chief Minister Rekha Gupta. It said the Chief Minister has reviewed the situation with officials. The CMO said that the teams of the Delhi Jal Board, Public Works Department and the Municipal Corporation are on the ground and prepared to deal with any situation. In men's cricket, India will face host England in the fourth T20 International at the five-match series at County Ground in Bristol tonight at 10 p.m. India's Arnab Paparkar created history by becoming the first Indian in 36 years to reach the boys' singles quarterfinals at the Wimbledon Juniors 2026. And that is the end of this news bulletin.

0: This is Akashvani, the news read by Valsa Williams. Prime Minister Narendra Modi and Australian Prime Minister Anthony Albanese delivered joint press statements at Government House, Victoria, following the conclusion of the third India-Australia annual summit. The two leaders hailed a transformative step change in the bilateral relationship, locking in comprehensive frameworks for regional stability, energy security and technological innovation. Prime Minister Modi declared that the bilateral partnership is a definitive bond built for the future. Addressing the media, he highlighted that the relationship has entered an expansive era anchored in deep mutual trust. A major highlight of the summit was the significant momentum given to economic and trade integration. Building on the success of the 2022 Economic Cooperation and Trade Agreement, the two nations have committed to fast-tracking a balanced, ambitious and mutually beneficial comprehensive economic cooperation agreement alongside a bilateral investment treaty. In a massive breakthrough for energy security, a critical agreement was signed to pave the way for long-term Australian uranium supply to India, injecting major strength into India's clean energy objectives. This complements the thriving renewable energy partnership under which both nations have jointly established a rooftop solar training academy in Gujarat to empower women and youth. Strategic technology and resource security also reached new heights with the operationalization of the Australia-India partnership on cyber critical technologies and supply chains and a dedicated critical minerals corridor. To secure the Indo-Pacific, the leaders issued a historic joint declaration on defense and security cooperation, launching a maritime security collaboration roadmap and an innovative defense innovation corridor to connect startups and industries. Prime Minister Albanese underscored that the relationship has never been more consequential or dynamic.
1: Comprehensive Economic Cooperation Agreement, yani CECAPR, तेजी से काम करने का निर्णय लिया है जो दोनों देशों के लिए बैलेंस एम्बिशियस और विन विन होगा। हम बायलेटरल इन्वेस्टमेंट ट्रीटी पर भी तेजी से आगे बढ़ेंगे। हमारी रिन्यूएबल एनर्जी पार्टनरशिप, क्लीन एनर्जी

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1: The government has reiterated its commitment to positioning India as the global hub for artificial intelligence applications and AI-driven solutions. Speaking at the inaugural session of the Confederation of Indian Industries Global Capacity Centres Business Summit 2026 in New Delhi today, Secretary in the Ministry of Electronics and Information Technology S. Krishnan said, the government has viewed artificial intelligence with a positive and optimistic outlook from the very beginning. He said the focus has been on harnessing AI to enhance productivity, efficiency and effectiveness across a wide range of sectors. Mr. Krishnan said the government has been working on how India can adopt artificial intelligence effectively and contribute to the global AI ecosystem. The US launched new airstrikes against Iran this morning. Tehran responded by targeting Bahrain, Kuwait and Qatar, escalating crossfire that again threatened an interim deal aimed at ending the war in the Persian Gulf. The strikes came hours after US President Donald Trump said recent Iranian attacks on ships in the Strait of Hormuz had signaled the end of the fragile ceasefire. Today's attacks appear to be larger on both sides. Delhiites woke up to heavy rainfall and thunderstorms this morning. The rain caused waterlogging in various places, due to which traffic movement was severely affected. The IMD had issued a red colour warning for moderate to heavy rain in the national capital, along with Haryana. The Delhi government has said that teams of the Delhi Jal Board, Public Works Department,

morning, the rain caused waterlogging in various places, due to which traffic movement was severely affected. The IMD had issued a red colour warning for moderate to heavy rain in the national capital, along with Haryana. The Delhi government has said that teams of the Delhi Jal Board, Public Works Department and the Municipal Corporation are on the ground to deal with the waterlogging situation. And with that, we end this news bulletin.

0: Good afternoon. This is Akashvani and I am Valsa Williams with the Midday News. The headlines. India and Australia sign landmark deals on uranium supply and dedicated critical minerals corridor. Australia-India partnership on cyber, critical technologies and supply chains becomes operational. Prime Minister Narendra Modi holds annual summit with his Australian counterpart Anthony Albanese in Melbourne, says bilateral relationship entered an expansive era anchored in deep mutual trust. Vice President C.P. Radhakrishnan unveils national mission for sustainable use of high seas fishery resources in Bhubaneswar. Monsoon covers entire country. Incessant rain affects normal life in national capital region. Uttarakhand becomes fully literate state after achieving prescribed adult literacy benchmarks under national education policy. And Indian contingent announced for Pickleball World Cup 2026 to be held in Vietnam. Prime Minister Narendra Modi and his Australian counterpart Anthony Albanese participated in the third Australia-India Annual Leaders Summit in Melbourne today, during which they held delegation-level talks aimed at strengthening bilateral ties. Both Prime Ministers delivered joint press statements at Government House, Victoria, following the conclusion of the summit. They hailed a transformative step change in the bilateral relationship, locking in comprehensive frameworks for regional stability, energy security, and technological innovation. To secure peace and stability across the Indo-Pacific, the leaders signed a landmark joint declaration on defense and security cooperation, institutionalized and an annual defense ministers' dialogue, and launched a unified maritime security collaboration roadmap. Describing India and Australia as vibrant democracies and important ocean powers, Prime Minister Modi said the Indo-Pacific is not just a meeting point of two oceans, but showcases the shared aspirations of like-minded democracies like India and Australia.
1: हमारे मैरिटाइम सिक्योरिटी कोलैबोरेशन रोडमैप से इंडो पैसिफिक में हमारे साझा प्रयासों को नई ताकत मिलेगी. हम शिप बिल्डिंग, शिप रिपेयर और मेंटेनेंस में भी मिलकर आगे बढ़ेंगे. फ्रेंड्स, आज हमने कई क्षेत्रीय एवं अंतर्राष्ट्रीय मुद्दों पर भी विस्तार पूर्वक चर्चा की.
0: Addressing the media, the Prime Minister highlighted that the relationship has entered an expansive era anchored in deep mutual trust. A major highlight of the summit was the significant momentum given to economic and trade integration.
1: Comprehensive Economic Cooperation Agreement, यानी सीका पर तेजी से काम करने का निर्णय लिया है, जो दोनों देशों के लिए balance, ambitious और win-win होगा. हम bilateral investment treaty पर भी तेजी से आगे बढ़ेंगे. हमारी renewable energy partnership, clean energy और climate action में हमारे प्रयासों को साकार रूप दे रही है.
0: Prime Minister Modi said India and Australia have taken a major step forward in the field of nuclear energy by signing a significant agreement that will enable the supply of uranium from Australia to India. He said the agreement will give fresh momentum to India's clean energy goals. He said strategic technology and resource security also reached new heights with the operationalization of the Australia-India Partnership on Cyber, Critical Technologies and Supply Chains, AI Pacts, and a dedicated critical mineral कॉरिडोर.
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0: Mr. Albanese emphasized that the ultimate heart of the

0: This future-ready partnership remains the vibrant Indian diaspora bridging both nations. More from our correspondent covering the Prime Minister's visit.
1: This landmark summit signals a historic step change as New Delhi and Canberra systematically lock in a future-proof architecture for the Indo-Pacific by transitioning from traditional trade to critical high-tech defense corridors, fast-tracking the ambitious SECA and unleashing long-term uranium exports under a historic nuclear arrangement. Both nations have elevated mutual trust to an unprecedented scale. While Prime Minister Albanese correctly identified our 1 million-strong diaspora as the ultimate heartbeat of this alliance, Prime Minister Modi flawlessly captured our momentum, proving that our shared decisions are as swift as T20, our focus is razor sharp like a one-day, and this strategic partnership is as deep and enduring as a classic test match. Suhas Ram, Akashwani News, Melbourne.
0: Later, the Prime Minister will also interact with the Indian diaspora at a community event in Melbourne. Our correspondent reports the air inside Melbourne's iconic Marvel Stadium is vibrating with raw electric energy as a massive crowd of ecstatic members of the Indian-Australian community is gathering for the historic Melbourne Meets Modi Diaspora event. The venue is transforming into a spectacular sea of tricolour flags, traditional attire and deafening cheers. As roaring chants are bouncing off the stadium's retractable roof, this grand gathering is proving that the diaspora is truly acting as a vibrant force driving the future of the India-Australia strategic partnership. Earlier this morning, Prime Minister Modi and his Australian counterpart participated in the India-Australia marked by such times, it is essential for India and Australia to move forward as natural and trusted partners. Following the CEO's forum, Prime Minister Modi addressed the Economic Roadmap Business Event, a larger gathering of over 200 CEOs and business leaders from both sides. Prime Minister Modi arrived in Melbourne last evening on the second leg of his visit to Indonesia, Australia and New Zealand. This is Akashwani giving you the news. For quick news updates round the clock, follow us on our X handle at AIR News Alerts. And for details of stories and more, log on to our website www.newsonair.uv.in and download News on AIR app. Welcome back to the Midday News. Vice President C.P. Radhakrishnan today launched a landmark national initiative for the sustainable utilization of India's high seas fishery resources at the Odisha University of Agriculture and Technology in Bhubaneswar. Calling the blue economy a transformative engine of national prosperity, the Vice President urged the youth to embrace modern technology-driven fisheries and maritime professions as a cornerstone of Viksit Bharat. More from our correspondent.
2: India today marked a significant milestone in its maritime development with the launch of a landmark national initiative for the sustainable utilization of high seas fishery resources. Vice President C.P. Radhakrishnan, who is on a one-day visit to Odisha, inaugurated the national rollout of the letters of authorization for Indian flagged fishing vessels operating in distant waters, establishing a robust framework for responsible deep-sea fishing and marine resource conservation. He also unveiled the Odisha Deep-Sea Fishing Mission document, a strategic blueprint to strengthen the state deep sea fishing ecosystem and expand the blue economy, emphasizing that India's seafood exports have crossed 73,000 crore rupees and now reach over 120 countries. The Vice President called for technology-driven fisheries through digital authorization, vessel tracking and globally recognized certification standards. Prakash Das, Akashwani News, Bhubaneswar.
0: The southwest monsoon has covered the entire country today by further advancing into the remaining parts of Rajasthan, Haryana, Punjab and the North Arabian Sea. Talking exclusively to Akashwani News, senior scientist at IMD, Dr. Naresh Kumar said, in the last few days, moderate to heavy rainfall is continuing in Delhi NCR, Uttar Pradesh and Uttarakhand.
3: Northwest monsoon, जैसे अभी मानसून पूरा almost northwest India में rainfall activity हो रही है, उसको मद्देनजर रखते हुए आज 9 जुलाई को हमने entire country का बताया। और अगर हम आने वाले दिनों की बात करें तो NCR दिल्ली के लिए आज के लिए भी हमारा ऑरेंज अलर्ट है। हम अनुमान लगा रहे हैं कि जहां आज moderate to heavy rainfall activity हो सकती है,

0: annual Defence Ministers' Dialogue and launched a unified maritime security collaboration roadmap, describing India and Australia as vibrant democracies and important ocean powers. Prime Minister Modi said the Indo-Pacific is not just a meeting point of two oceans, but showcases the shared aspirations of like-minded democracies like India and Australia.
1: हमारे मैरिटाइम सिक्योरिटी कोलैबोरेशन रोडमैप से इंडो पैसिफिक में हमारे साझा प्रयासों को नई ताकत मिलेगी। हम शिप बिल्डिंग, शिप रिपेयर और मेंटेनेंस में भी मिलकर आगे बढ़ेंगे। फ्रेंड्स, आज हमने कई क्षेत्रीय एवं अंतर्राष्ट्रीय मुद्दों पर भी विस्तार पूर्वक चर्चा की।
0: Vice President C.P. Radhakrishnan today launched a landmark national initiative for the sustainable utilization of India's high seas fishery resources at the Odisha University of Agriculture and Technology in Bhubaneswar. Calling the blue economy a transformative engine of national prosperity, the Vice President urged the youth to embrace modern technology-driven fisheries and maritime professions as a cornerstone of Vikasit Bharat. Uttarakhand has become the sixth fully literate state in the country after achieving the prescribed adult literacy benchmarks under the National Education Policy 2020 and the ULAS Understanding of Lifelong Learning for All in Society New India Literacy Program. The declaration was approved by the governor yesterday following the fulfillment of literacy standards laid down by the Department of School Education and Literacy under the Ministry of Education. With this achievement, Uttarakhand joins Mizoram, Goa, Tripura, Himachal Pradesh and Sikkim in the list of fully literate states, marking a significant milestone in the state's educational development. Union Home Minister Amit Shah will chair a conference of superintendents of police SPs from border districts in New Delhi today. SPs from border states and union territories including Jammu and Kashmir, Punjab, Uttarakhand, Rajasthan, Gujarat, Uttar Pradesh, Bihar, West Bengal and the northeastern states will participate in the conference. Apart from infiltration, illegal immigration and demographic changes, border security, drone threats and narcotics trafficking are expected to be discussed. The meeting of the BRICS Transport Working Group has begun in Nagpur today as part of the third BRICS Transport Ministers meeting under BRICS 2026 chairship of India. Addressing media persons after the working group meeting, Union Transport Secretary V. Umashankar said senior officials deliberated on the main issues of circularity, mobility, urban infrastructure and sustainable development. Similarly, best practices in the transport sector and transportation issues were discussed. The southwest monsoon has covered the entire country today, further advancing into the remaining parts of Rajasthan, Haryana, Punjab and the North Arabian Sea. Talking exclusively to Akashvani News, senior scientist at IMD Dr. Naresh Kumar said, in the last few days, moderate to heavy rainfall is continuing in Delhi, NCR, Uttar Pradesh and Uttarakhand. Incessant rains since last night in several areas of Delhi and adjoining areas has affected normal life. The Indian Pickleball Association has announced the Indian contingent in both men's and women's category to represent India in the pro category at the Pickleball World Cup 2026. The competition will be held at Da Nang in Vietnam from August the 30th to September the 6th. And with that, we end this news bulletin.

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1: We now take you live to the Prime Minister Modi's address.
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1: Speaking on the occasion, Australian Prime Minister Anthony Albanese said the enthusiasm at the event reflected the strength of the Australia-India partnership and the growing warmth in bilateral relations. Earlier in the day, Prime Minister Modi and his Australian counterpart participated in the third Australia-India Annual Leaders Summit in Melbourne, during which they held delegation-level talks aimed at strengthening bilateral ties. To secure peace and stability across the Indo-Pacific, the two leaders signed a landmark joint declaration on defence and security cooperation, institutionalised an annual defence ministers dialogue, and launched a unified maritime security collaboration roadmap. In a joint press statement after the talks, Prime Minister Modi said, India and Australia have taken a major step forward in the field of nuclear energy by signing a significant agreement that will enable the supply of uranium from Australia to India. He said strategic technology and resource security also reached new heights with the operationalization of the Australia-India partnership on cyber critical technologies and supply chains and a dedicated critical minerals corridor. The government has waived basic customs duty on goods used in manufacturing of display assemblies, lithium ion cell and inductor coil module, with an aim to promote domestic production of electronic devices like smartphones, laptops, wearables and smart TVs. The exemption is in line with the government's efforts to promote domestic electronics manufacturing under the PLI scheme. Benchmark domestic equity indices ended with modest gains of over 0.3% today. The Sensex rose 238 points to close at 76,742. The southwest monsoon has covered the entire country today by further advancing into the remaining parts of Rajasthan, Haryana, Punjab and the North Arabian Sea. Incessant rain since last night in several areas of Delhi and adjoining areas has affected normal life. The rain has caused waterlogging in various places, due to which traffic movement was severely affected. The Delhi government has said that the teams of the Delhi Jal Board, Public Works Department and the Municipal Corporation are on the ground to deal with the waterlogging situation. And that is the end of this news bulletin.

0: 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I'm Lucy Gabriel, and I'm here to guide you through the latest job vacancies across various sectors and government recruitment updates to help you navigate the competitive job market. We begin with
1: Indian Council of Medical Research, ICMR, has invited online applications for the post of a director at the level of Scientist H for the ICMR National Institute of One Health, Nagpur. The post is on a regular basis through direct recruitment and carries pay matrix level 15, along with admissible allowances. The last date for submitting of online applications is 20th July 2026. Detailed eligibility criteria and the online application link is available on the website, that is at www.icmr.gov.in, or you could also go on to www.icmr.org.in. SES Baba Nebraj Senior Secondary School, Lajpat Nagar 4, New Delhi, a linguistic minority managed, aided and recognized school, has invited applications for permanent teaching and non-teaching posts. Vacancies include 1 TGT Sindhi, 6 assistant teachers and 2 laboratory assistants, all in unreserved category. Pay, qualifications, age limit and recruitment rules will be as per the Directorate of Education, Government of NCT of Delhi norms. Applications in the prescribed format should be submitted within 21 days from the date of publication of this advertisement in the Employment News. Applications may be sent by registered post or in person. Preference will be given to Sindhi candidates. The application form is available at the school and further details can be accessed through the Directorate of Education website, that is at www.edudel.nic.in. The National Sports University NSU Imphal under the Ministry of Youth Affairs and Sports has invited applications for various teaching and non-teaching posts. The vacancies include Professor, Associate Professor and Assistant Professor in Physical Education, Sports Medicine and Sports Coaching, Athletics. Non-teaching vacancies include Deputy Controller of Examination, Section Officer, Assistant Section Officer, Accountant, Assistant Librarian, Private Secretary, Library Assistant, Physiotherapist and Nursing Attendant. Eligible candidates must submit their applications along with supporting documents by 31st July 2026 to the Registrar, National Sports University, Imphal. Submission of the hard copy is mandatory, even if the application is sent by email. Detailed eligibility criteria and application forms available at the website, that is at www.nsu.ac.in. I repeat the website, it is www.nsu.ac.in.

0: The magic of string music created through the movement of a bow and the delicate touch of fingers is familiar to music lovers everywhere. Yet there is another string instrument whose melodies carry a distinctive blend of sorrow, joy and emotion of especially indigenous Jadu Kolija song. While the sharinda has a classical form known in different parts of the country, Tripura's indigenous version reflects the rich folk traditions and cultural identity of the state. Many listeners have heard the haunting strains of the sharinda on radio broadcasts and seen it featured on television programs. However, the sharinda used by Tripura's tribal communities has a unique design and style crafted specifically to express the nuances of indigenous folk music. The recent GI Tag recognition has therefore generated pride and enthusiasm among artists, educators, and cultural practitioners. The significance of this recognition is echoed in the words of noted sharinda artist and teacher Kripa Sindhu Jamal.
1: Our state indigenous musical instrument, the sharinda, receiving geographical indication tag recognition is a matter of immense pride for both our state and its tribal community. This recognition has helped showcase our rich culture heritage. Heartfelt congratulations to the artisan and musician who have preserved this traditional instrument and popularized these soulful melodies of our land through their dedication and talent.
2: हमारे जनजाति लोगों के निर्मित इस का अपने शौली वाला सारिंडा जो बनाते और बजाते हैं उस सभी को बधाई देता हूँ।
0: A geographical indication tag is a mark of authenticity and excellence, linking a product to its place of origin and unique heritage.
3: For Parikrama, Shuman Bhattacharya, Akashvani, Agartala.
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5: The announcement regarding the scheme was made by Chief Minister of Jammu and Kashmir Umar Abdullah during an educational conclave in Srinagar yesterday. Under the new initiative, eligible students from AAY families will no longer have to pay any tuition fees, admission fees or other educational charges in government schools and colleges. This relief is expected to significantly reduce the dropout rate and encourage higher enrollment, particularly among girls and students from remote and backward areas. Speaking on the initiative, Chief Minister Umar Abdullah said the scheme reflects government firm commitment to inclusive growth and social justice. He said that education is foundation of progress and by this initiative his government will make sure that no child should be denied the right to learn because of financial constraints. The fee waiver is anticipated to bring immediate relief to lakhs of families who struggle daily to meet basic needs. By covering the entire cost of education for AAY students, the government hopes to empower the next generation with better opportunities, skill development and brighter career prospects. Education experts believe that this initiative is a part of larger sustained effort to transform the education sector in the UT, but added that there was also a need to invest heavily in upgrading school and college infrastructure, introducing modern digital learning tools, improving teacher training and service conditions, and ensuring uniform quality of education across urban and rural regions of Jammu and Kashmir. It is believed the move will play a crucial role in bridging the socio-economic divide and building a more equitable society in the UT. For Parikrama, this is Ishfaq Shah from Srinagar.
6: The highly anticipated 15th Goa Marathi Film Festival GMFF 2026 organized by Vinsan World is scheduled to take place from August 7th to 9th, celebrating 15 years of stories.

0: Kong's cinematic legacy, the three-day extravaganza will be hosted across Inox and Mekunis Palace in Panaji. We have more from a correspondent.
1: Goa Chief Minister Dr. Pramod Sawant will officially inaugurate the festival. Adding significant star power to the opening ceremony, Bollywood veteran Sanjay Dutt is slated to attend as the guest of honor. The festival will open with the grand world premiere of Bandakor, a highly anticipated film directed by Mahesh Manzrekar and shot entirely in Goa. In a special highlight, veteran actor Mohan Joshi will be honored with the prestigious Krutagnata Puraskar, that is Lifetime Achievement Award, for his contribution to cinema. A constellation of leading Marathi film stars is also expected to grace the event. For Parikrama, Mahesh Sopre, Akashwani News, Panji.
2: श्रोताओं, अब चलते हैं खेल के मैदान की ओर और वहां की भी हलचल ले लेते हैं। भारतीय पिकल बॉल संघ ने 2026 पिकल बॉल विश्व कप के लिए भारतीय दल की घोषणा कर दी है। ये दल एक प्रतिस्पर्धी चयन प्रक्रिया के बाद 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
0: Yes, and moving on to some business news, benchmark domestic equity indices ended with modest gains of over 0.3% today. The Sensex rose 238 points to close at 76,742. The Nifty also added 81 points to settle at 23,963. In the broader market, on the National Stock Exchange, the mid-cap 100 index climbed 1.4%, while the small-cap 100 index surged 1.8%. And for more updates about the market activities, tune into Akashwani's bilingual program, Market Mantra, at 6:30 p.m. this evening.
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3: We remember nationalist Satyanarayan Sinha, who was born on the 9th of July 1900 in Darbhanga, Bihar. Sinha was involved in India's freedom struggle and became a member of the Indian National Congress Party in
4: 1924. He grew up to be an agriculturist and zamindar and later joined Bihar politics. He became a member of the Bihar Legislative Council in 1926 and member of the Central Legislative Assembly in 1934.
3: Sinha was elected to the Constituent Assembly from Bihar. He was elected to the first three Lok Sabhas, and during his tenures at the Lok Sabha, he held several portfolios, including the Ministry of Parliamentary Affairs and Information and Broadcasting and Communications. He was appointed as the Governor of Madhya Pradesh between 1971 and 1977.
4: We also remember independence activist Tara Singh, who died on the 9th of July, 1925. A resident of District Jalandhar, Punjab, Tara Singh joined the 11th non-violent Shahidi Jatha to Jaito Gurdwara Gangsar, Nabha in 1925 against the British order prohibiting all prayer assemblies there. When the Jatha reached the Gurdwara, the police stopped it and arrested a large number of its members. Tara Singh was arrested and died in police custody on the 9th of July, 1925.
3: We remember independence activist Dinu Shah, who took part in the First War of Independence in 1857. A resident of Farukhabad, Uttar Pradesh, Shah was initially a sepoy in the British Indian Army, but left the service during the outbreak of uprising. He fought at various places against the British, but was caught by the British troops during an engagement. Dinu Shah was executed by hanging on the 9th of July, 1858. We salute the brave son of the soil.
4: We also remember Martyr Gunu Singh, who was executed by the British on the 9th of July, 1857. A resident of Belonja, Uttar Pradesh, Gunu Singh was initially under the service of the 23rd Regiment Native Infantry of the British Army. He left the service and joined the uprising of 1857. Gunu Singh was caught by the British

0: and charged with desertion and mutiny. He was sentenced to death and executed on the 9th of July, 1857.
1: We also remember independence activist Lakshman Prasad, who hailed from Ghazipur, Uttar Pradesh. A soldier in the 23rd Regiment of the English East India Company's Army, he participated in the First War of Independence in 1857. He was caught by the company's forces and hanged on the 9th of July, 1857.
2: Yes, and Bonnie Tyler, aged 75, has died. Born Gaynor Hopkins, she was a Grammy-nominated Welsh singer, internationally renowned for her powerful, distinctive husky vocals. She shot to superstardom in the 1980s with epic power ballads produced by Jim Steinman, most notably the chart-topping 1983 smash Total Eclipse of the Heart. Let's listen to it.

0: है ये दुनिया।
1: Yes, and Bon Scott was born on this day in 1946. He was a legendary Scottish-Australian singer and songwriter, best known as a charismatic frontman and lyricist for the iconic hard rock band AC/DC from 1974 until his untimely death. And he gave the band the signature gritty, raucous edge, driving their rise to global fame with classic albums like Highway to Hell. Born Ronald Belford Scott in Forfar, Scotland, his family relocated to Australia when he was young. Before joining AC/DC, he sang for local bands like the Spectors and the Valentines. He briefly worked as the band's driver before taking over as a lead vocalist. His raw, street-smart lyrics and magnetic stage presence helped produce iconic hits such as TNT, Dirty Deeds Done Dirt Cheap, and Let There Be Rock, and let's listen in to the hit track Highway to Hell.
2: उसको जरूरत नहीं वहां पर।

and the growing warmth in their bilateral relations. Earlier in the day, Prime Minister Modi and his Australian counterpart participated in the third Australia-India Annual Leaders Summit in Melbourne, during which they held delegation-level talks aimed at strengthening bilateral ties to secure peace and stability across the Indo-Pacific. The two leaders signed a landmark joint declaration on defence and security cooperation, institutionalised and annual Defence Ministers Dialogue, and launched a unified maritime security collaboration roadmap. In a joint press statement after the talks, Prime Minister Modi said, India and Australia have taken a major step forward in the field of nuclear energy by signing a significant agreement that will enable the supply of uranium from Australia to India. He said strategic technology and resource security also reached new heights with the operationalization of the Australia-India Partnership on Cyber, Critical Technologies and Supply Chains and a dedicated critical minerals corridor. Foreign Secretary Vikram Misri today said the relationship between India and Australia is a dynamic and fast-growing one. Briefing media in Melbourne this afternoon, Mr. Misri said the bilateral partnership has consistently deepened across multiple sectors, including trade, defence and energy. He said strategic conversions have accelerated in many areas and economic cooperation has deepened. The government has waived basic customs duty on goods used in manufacturing of display assemblies, lithium ion cell and inductor coil module with an aim to promote domestic production of electronic devices like smartphones, laptops, wearables and smart TVs. The exemption is in line with the government's efforts to promote domestic electronics manufacturing under the PLI scheme. The Gujarat government today launched the Viksit Gujarat Data Centre Policy 2026-29 in Gandhinagar. The policy aims to establish Gujarat as India's leading data centre and artificial intelligence hub by targeting up to 8 gigawatts of data centre capacity. It seeks to attract investments worth 6 lakh crore rupees and generate large-scale employment across the state. The policy also emphasizes sustainability by mandating that data centers use at least 51% green energy and source water from desalination plants. India and Afghanistan today reviewed the entire spectrum of bilateral relations, including cooperation in the fields of humanitarian assistance, development partnership, food security, healthcare, capacity building, education, sports, trade, visa, and connectivity. The fourth round of India-Afghanistan Joint Committee meeting was held in New Delhi today. The southwest monsoon has covered the entire country today by further advancing into the remaining parts of Rajasthan, Haryana, Punjab and the North Arabian Sea. Incessant rain since last night in several areas of Delhi and adjoining areas has affected normal life. The rain has caused waterlogging in various places due to which traffic movement was severely affected. And in FIFA World Cup, France will face Morocco in the first quarterfinal in a late-night match today at Boston. And that is the end of this news bulletin.

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1: Good evening and a warm welcome to another episode of Northeast Diary, your window into the vibrant cultures, inspiring stories and unfolding events from the eight jewels of India's Northeast. I'm Vinita Thakur, and in today's program, we explore the unique bond between the missing community and the mighty Brahmaputra. We also bring you the timeless Assamese folktale of Tejimola, a moving story of courage, hope, and the enduring triumph of goodness over evil. But folks, first let's listen to a special segment, Ishan Interacts, where our reporter Ishan explores how young people in Delhi perceive Northeast India, from discovering the region's rich cultural diversity to gaining a deeper appreciation of its people and traditions. Their experiences reflect connection, understanding and personal growth. Stay tuned for fresh perspectives, real experiences and engaging conversations from the heart of the metro.
2: Jai Hind everyone, I'm your host RJ Ishan Ali. And the temptation of today's discussion revolves around the northeast direction, where the first bush of dawn kisses snow-capped Himalaya peaks, painting the sky in the malt gold and rose. This is Northeast India that symbolizes mist giant mountains, whispering valleys, and rivers that dance like liquid silver through ancient forest, known as the land of seven sisters and one brother. It is not merely a region, it is a living poem

0: a biodiversity hotspot that cradles over 50% of India's plant species and home to 220 ethnic communities. And today, with me, I have a group of students who will now share their views on Northeast. Rohan from AAFT College.
1: Hello.
0: Sameer from IMS Ghaziabad.
2: Hello, Ishan.
0: Namra from Jamia Hamdard.
3: Hello.
0: And Nafla from Jamia Hamdard University.
4: Hello.
0: All right, Nafla. So my first question goes to you. Can you describe Northeast in one word?
4: Natural beauty.
0: All right. Namra, how would you describe Northeast?
3: I would say mist-covered hills because all the 8 states come together for the festivals and the celebration. So, yeah.
0: Okay. What about you, Sameer?
2: I'll call Northeast unspoiled. Because, see, when you talk about Goa, it is so spoiled in the way that a lot of people go over there. So, okay, so it is very visited. Northeast is very talked about, but not a lot of people have visited it. And I believe Northeast can be the tourism hub of India. So, for me, Northeast is still unspoiled, but I want people to go there a lot.
0: That's actually a great thought from your side. And lastly, Rohan, what about you?
1: I would call it vibrant because of the greenery, you know. It's natural beauty and, you know, it's just so beautiful. There are flowers everywhere, different color flowers and greenery, which are untouched and you know, unspoiled, as he said. That's why I said it, vibrant.
0: Rohan, what comes to your mind when you hear the word Northeast?
1: There are many words that come to my mind, like, you know, beautiful mountains. Okay. And it's, you know, rich culture, delicious food. It's obviously delicious food and, you know, just untouched nature.
0: How about you, Sameer?
2: When I hear about Northeast, I think about its rivers, Brahmaputra. And also, I believe that Northeast is such a cultural hub. Of course, the entire India is very culturally diverse. But similarly, Northeast is also very culturally diverse. And so, I think about its different culture, the different tribes that reside over there. And still, after hundreds of years, the colonial system, after independence, still, the culture persists. So, for me, its cultural diversity is what comes to my mind when I think about Northeast. Or in fact, you can say the persisting cultural diversity, because India is very culturally diverse, different languages, different communities, different religions, different festivals. But Northeast, a lot of traditions are still very persistent.
0: So Namra, if you are given one chance to travel any region of the Northeast, what it would be and why?
3: It would be Meghalaya.
0: Meghalaya.
3: Yep. Because it has lot of beautiful cafes and Shillong is famous for its song, music, so yeah.
0: What about you, Nafla?
4: I also choose Meghalaya because of its stunning waterfalls, living road bridges, lush green hills and unique cultural heritage.
0: That's so amazing. Sameer, if you had one chance to travel to Northeast, which region it would be specifically and why?
2: I would love to travel to two places. First of all, Assam, because one thing, why Assam? Because it is one of the most talked about states, okay, politically, culturally, and one of the biggest state of Northeast. So, of course, Assam. And one more state is Arunachal Pradesh.
0: Okay.
2: Because I have heard a lot about it. I also told you about Brahmaputra River.
0: Yeah.
2: Okay, so it flows through Arunachal also. And it has a very long and a vibrant monastery, one of the tallest one in Arunachal. Its name is Tawang. Okay. So I will also like to visit it. And I have heard a lot about their street system, that how people keep the street so clean and how they have a very good pavement system, which is quite unlikely, at least in this region of the country. So yeah, that is why I would love to visit Arunachal as well as Assam.
0: Rohan, which one food item that you would like to taste from the Northeast region and why?
1: Definitely, it's a bamboo shoot, because it's not available here. You know, and when you hear the word like bamboo shoot, you want to know how it tastes like. It's definitely one of the food I would like to taste.
0: You seem very excited.
1: Yes.
0: How about you, Nafla?
4: Basically, I would like to try the bamboo shoot for its unique flavors and traditional preparations.
0: I see. You have a very common taste.
4: Yeah.
0: All right. Sameer, what one advice you would give to the people of Northeast?
2: I'll give them the advice that share your stories as loudly as you can. The Prime Minister has also started an approach to bring Northeastern communities closer to India. Of course, they have always been a very wonderful part of our culture, but I want them to share their stories louder, talk more about and more confidently. Well, you are our brothers and sisters. We love to hear about your stories. We love to hear about your traditions. We love to hear what goes on in the Northeast, because every region has its own speciality.
0: Yeah.
2: Okay. So just because we people live in the North, we know how good things are in this part of the region, right? So if they use mediums like social media and different mediums to share their stories much more loudly and much more confidently, I believe that many more people will get to know about Northeastern culture.
0: All right.

0: नम्र, व्हाई डू यू थिंक नॉर्थ ईस्ट रीजन इज सो वैल्यूबल फॉर इंडिया?
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0: ओके, हाउ अबाउट यू समीर?
2: I believe, of course, the culture and biodiversity plays a very big role. But more than that, you can say what you call as soft power, such as football or the cultural dance or whatever that is very popular in the world front. And of course, Northeast India is a great hub for football. Football, one of the most watched sports in the world. And I believe that on these soft fronts, they are very connected with each other. And also for our Southeastern security, I believe that Northeast plays a very important role for India.
0: And Rohan, what do you think about the sport culture that is being trending in the Northeast, you know?
3: There are many sports culture that is developing in the Northeast area, in like boxing, football, weightlifting, archery, and athletics are very trending there. You know, there are strong communities which support discipline and passion for sports in Northeast India, and Northeast India act as an important contributor to Indian sports.
0: Okay, Nafla, so how would you connect with the people of Northeast?
4: By the radio, social media, or by the music also, because music connects people. Yeah.
0: How about you, Namra?
1: I would say that the music is the heartbeat of Northeast. The Northeast basically runs on the India's indie and rock scene, and also keep folk alive in the coolest way.
0: I see. How about you, Rohan?
3: You know, you can try their local food and, you know, participate in their culture events.
0: I see.
3: Show interest in their culture, festivals, food, and, you know, music. And ask respectful question about their culture so that you can connect.
0: All right. With this, we conclude our discussion. Thank you all for listening. This is your RJ Ishan Ali. Until then, stay safe, stay healthy. Jai Hind.
5: Sikkim is set to launch a first-of-its-kind entrepreneurship initiative in Northeast India with Sikkim Rise, Realizing Ideas, Shaping Entrepreneurship. Our Gangtok correspondent, Dilip Ramdulal, brings you this report.
6: The Commerce and Industry Department, in collaboration with the Seed Cell, has announced the launch of Sikkim Rise, a unique statewide entrepreneurship program designed to strengthen Sikkim startup ecosystem. Addressing a press conference, Commerce and Industries Minister T.T. Bhutia said the initiative is focused on building an environment where innovation and enterprise can thrive. The program is supported by the Sikkim Startup Policy 2025 and include the State Innovation Hub at Udyog Bhavan along with Incubation Center across Sikkim to provide mentoring, market access and investor support.
7: The government of Sikkim is working on creating an enabling environment where innovation, entrepreneurship and enterprise can flourish. Under Sikkim Inspires program, the commerce and industry is implementing a comprehensive strategy to promote entrepreneurship, nurture innovation and generate sustainable livelihood opportunities across the state. In the line with the vision of the Sikkim Startup Policy 2025, we are not merely supporting individual startups, we are developing a complete startup ecosystem that provides aspiring entrepreneurs with the infrastructure, mentorship, institutional support and policy framework required to build successful enterprises.
6: The first edition of Sikkim Rise has received an encouraging response from aspiring entrepreneurs across all districts. District level competition will begin from Sorang on July 14, followed by the state grand finale in Gangtok on 21st August, coinciding with World Entrepreneurs Day. Winners in three categories will receive cash prize of up to Rs. 10 lakh, national exposure visit and pitching opportunities. The government hopes to develop Sikkim Rise into a flagship annual entrepreneurship event for the entire Northeast region while advancing the vision of one family, one entrepreneurship. With Manak Chatterjee, Dilip Dulal, Akashvani News Gangtok for Northeast Diary.
5: Agriculture remains the backbone of Nagaland's economy. As technology reshapes farming practices around the world, Nagaland has taken a significant step towards modernizing its agricultural sector. The state government has launched the Unified Digital Agriculture Ecosystem, an ambitious initiative aimed at connecting farmers with real-time information, smarter farming solutions, and better market opportunities. Our Kohima correspondent Asuno reports.
8: In a major boost to digital agriculture, the Department of Agriculture, Government of Nagaland has officially launched the Unified Digital Agriculture Ecosystem in Kohima.

0: On July 7, the project was inaugurated by Advisor for Agriculture Manthan Yantan. The unified digital agriculture ecosystem is designed to eliminate traditional bottlenecks in the supply chain and enhance transparency for farmers. By digitizing key agricultural processes, the platform ensures that essential information and services reach farmers even in the most remote areas of Nagaland. The platform brings together several advanced technologies under one umbrella. AI-driven market intelligence will provide price forecast and demand analysis, helping farmers make informed decisions on crop selection and marketing. IoT-enabled field monitoring will deliver real-time soil and weather information, supporting precision farming and better crop management. The ecosystem also introduces an AI-powered advisory board, Kheti Manu, which offers technical guidance in local dialects, making agricultural knowledge more accessible to farmers across Nagaland. The initiative places Nagaland at the forefront of the digital agriculture mission in the Northeast. With the platform now operational and district-level officers fully integrated into the system, the initiative marks the beginning of a digitally connected and a more resilient agricultural future, empowering farmers to become more productive and competitive. For Northeast Diary, Asunyo from Kohima.
1: Every region has its timeless folktales, based down from one generation to the next. From the heart of Assam comes the poignant story of Teji Mula, a tale of love, resilience, hope, and the triumph of goodness over cruelty. Join our radio raconteurs Prachi and Alfia as they revisit this cherished Assamese folktale that continues to touch hearts across generations.

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0: Go somewhere greener, older.
1: The Brahmaputra Valley, where the mist sits on the hills like a grandmother's shawl.
0: Where rice paddy sways in the evening wind.
1: Where grandmothers still put children close and say, Aho Shuno, come listen.
0: Tonight, we tell you a story of a girl named Teji Mola.
1: Her name meant lotus jewel.
0: And she was exactly that.
1: Soft, radiant,
0: rooted in the mud,
1: yet untouched by darkness.
0: Almost.
1: Her mother had passed away when Teji Mola was small. Her father, a gentle merchant, always on the road, remarried. He thought he was giving his daughter a home.
0: He was giving her a storm with a smile on his face.
1: The stepmother was warm when he washed
0: and cold when he didn't.
1: Teji Mola felt it. Children always do. One morning, the merchant saddled his horse, 3 villages away, many days gone. He called from the road, Take care of her, she's my heart.
0: And the moment those hooves faded,
1: the warmth left the house with him.
0: The stepmother set Teji Mola's work, rice pounding from dawn.
1: No food till dusk.
0: No rest.
1: No kindness.
0: But Teji Mola didn't break.
1: She sang softly to herself while she worked, just to remember she was still there.
0: But one afternoon, the stepmother's jealousy cracked upon, like a monsoon cloud that's held.
1: She called Teji Mola to the dheki, the heavy wooden rice pounder.
0: She asked her to hold the beam steadily.
1: Teji Mola thought it was strange.
0: But she did as she was told.
1: She buried the girl in the backyard.
0: Quietly.
1: Like burying a broken pot?
0: When neighbors asked, Where is Teji Mola?
1: She smiled and said, Gone to a friend's house.
0: But Teji Mola wasn't gone.
1: She was just changed.
0: Days passed.
1: Then one

0: morning in the backyard, where there had only been bare earth.
1: A vine appeared overnight,
0: heavy with green gourds, climbing the bamboo fence like it had always belonged there.
1: An old beggar woman knocked at the door, asked for one gourd.
0: The stepmother led her to the backyard and stopped cold.
1: Because of the vine.
0: Was singing. Do not pluck me, old mother. I am Teji Mola, pounded at the dheki, buried in the earth. But I am still here.
1: The mother's hand went cold.
0: That evening, she cut the vine down, burned it.
1: Scattered the ashes in the river.
0: But from the river, a lotus bloomed.
1: Pink. Perfect.
0: It sang the same song.
1: She tore that too.
0: And from its roots,
1: a bird rose.
0: A small miner, black feathers, bright eyes.
1: It flew home.
0: To the front gate.
1: And it waited.
0: The merchant returned on the seventh day.
1: Tired from the road, calling out as he always did.
0: Teji Mola, I am home, my blue sky girl.
1: Silence from the house.
0: But from the gate,
1: the maina began to sing.
0: Baba, Baba, come home, come home. Your Teji Mola is waiting. Ask her what she did while you were gone.
1: He stood very still.
0: That voice.
1: That melody.
0: He had heard it in kitchen songs.
1: In lullabies.
0: In laughter.
1: He walked to the gate, looked at the bird.
0: And he knew.
1: That he found under the earth.
0: We will not say in full.
1: But we will say this.
0: He wept for days, he wept.
1: And then, through the grace of the river that held her, the earth that kept her, the sky that carried her song,
0: Teji Mola came back.
1: Not as a vine.
0: Not as a lotus.
1: Not as a bird. As herself.
0: Standing in the morning light,
1: her father's arms around her.
0: He didn't ask how.
1: He just held on.
0: He had brought her a ribbon from the trade fair, blue as always.
1: And the stepmother?
0: The earth knows.
1: The river knows.
0: The bird knows.
1: Some things justice handles quietly.
0: Teji Mola grew. She sang at Bihu. She sat with her own children on winter nights.
1: And told them about the vine, the lotus, the maina bird.
0: About how a soul cannot be crushed.
1: How only changed in form.
0: Hidden for a season.
1: But never ever erased. In every Assamese home, where a grandmother put a children close.
0: And says, Aho Shuno.
1: Come listen.
0: Teji Mola is already there.
1: Waiting to be remembered. As was the voices from the valley.
0: Stories that belong to all of us.
1: I am Alfia.
0: And I am Prachi Saikia.
1: Goodbye, dear listeners. We'll meet you again with a new folklore next week from the enchanted lands of Northeast.
2: Folks, the mighty Brahmaputra has shaped the lives, culture, and traditions of many communities in Assam. Among them are the Missings, whose unique riverine way of life reflects a remarkable story of resilience and harmony with nature. Our correspondents, Alusra and Mariam, shared the fascinating story of the missing community and its enduring relationship with the Brahmaputra.
3: Namaskar and a very warm welcome. I'm Mariam.
4: I'm Alusra, and today we travel to Assam.
3: To the vast floodplains of the Brahmaputra, where one of India's most fascinating indigenous communities has learned to live alongside one of Asia's mightiest rivers. The story of the Missing community is not simply about floods. It is about resilience, adaptation, and a way of life shaped by nature.
4: For most of us, the word flood immediately brings the images of destruction. But along the Brahmaputra, the story is very different.
3: That's what makes it so fascinating. The Brahmaputra rises in the Himalayas, enters India through Arunachal Pradesh, and flows across Assam before continuing into Bangladesh. Every year, heavy monsoon rains and melting Himalayan snow cause the river to overflow. Scientists describe it as a dynamic river system, because it constantly changes its course while carrying fertile silt across the plains.
4: So, in a way, the same river that challenges people also supports them.

0: Exactly. And that's what the Mising community understood generations ago. Instead of trying to stop the river, they learned how to live with it.
1: That relationship with nature shapes almost every part of their lives, from the homes they build to the traditions they continue to preserve.
0: In fact, the Mising are among the largest indigenous communities of Assam. Historians believe their ancestors once lived in the hills of present-day Arunachal Pradesh, before gradually moving to the fertile Brahmaputra Valley. Even as they settled in a new landscape, they carried with them their language, customs, and cultural identity.
1: Even today, many Mising families live across districts such as Dhimaji, Lakhimpur, Majuli, and Jorhat. Although each region has its own character, the river continues to remain at the heart of everyday life.
0: Truly. And perhaps the finest example of that relationship is the traditional Mising home, the Changhar. Built on tall bamboo and wooden stilts, it keeps the living space safely above flood waters. When you think about it, that's quite extraordinary. Long before climate-resilient housing became a modern idea, the Mising had already developed a design that worked with nature instead of against it.
1: It shows how careful observation can become a lasting tradition.
0: Absolutely. Sometimes the smartest solutions are not about controlling nature. They are about understanding it.
1: The river also shapes the way the Mising earn their livelihood.
0: And that's where the story becomes even more interesting. Agriculture and fishing have been central to Mising life for generations. The fertile floodplains are ideal for growing paddy, while the river provides fish that remain an important source of food and income.
1: That close relationship with the land is reflected in one of the Mising community's most important festivals.
0: You know, Alisra, that's one of my favorite parts of their culture. Ali Ailegang marks the beginning of the sowing season. The name itself carries meaning. Ali refers to roots and seeds, Ai to fruits, and Legang signifies the beginning of sowing. More than a celebration, it is a prayer for a good harvest and an expression of gratitude towards nature.
1: During the festival, entire villages come together. Families wear traditional attire, perform the vibrant Gumrag dance, sing folk songs, and prepare meals with rice, fish, leafy vegetables, and bamboo shoots.
0: What makes it remarkable is how simple the idea really is. It feels less like a festival and more like a celebration of the entire community. Beyond the music and food lies an important message. A good harvest depends not only on nature, but also on cooperation.
1: That same spirit can also be seen in another important tradition, weaving. Young girls often learn the skill from their mothers and grandmothers, ensuring that traditional techniques continue from one generation to the next.
0: It's incredible how every woven textile carries colors, motifs, and patterns that reflect the community's identity. In many ways, every fabric tells a story, preserving not only craftsmanship, but also history, culture, and a sense of belonging.
1: Respect for elders, cooperation, and community life continue to guide the Mising way of living.
0: Taken together, these traditions tell us something important. These aren't just customs, they're values woven into everyday life.
1: Like many communities around the world, the Mising are also adapting to a changing future.
0: Of course, no story is without its challenges. Today, the community is writing a new chapter. Riverbank erosion, changing rainfall patterns, climate change, and increasing development have affected many settlements along the Brahmaputra. At the same time, better education, healthcare, and communication have opened new opportunities for younger generations.
1: Many young Mising now study and work across India while continuing to return home for festivals and celebrate their traditions.
0: I couldn't agree more when people say tradition and progress can go hand in hand. A community can embrace education and new opportunities while still preserving the values that define its identity.
1: Those values include respect for nature, cooperation within the community, and the wisdom passed from one generation to the next.
0: And perhaps that's what makes the Mising story so relevant today. Around the world, people speak about

sung by the legendary Bhupen Hazarika. In this heartfelt composition, he appeals to the people of Assam to embrace harmony and celebrate the land's rich traditions of pluralism and

And that brings us to the close of this edition of Northeast Diary. Join us again next week, same day, same time, for more inspiring stories from this enchanting part of India. Until then, goodbye and do take care of yourself.

This program was presented by Vinita Thakur and produced by Kumar Gaurav. It was brought to you by the New Services Division of Akashwani.

the talks, Prime Minister Modi said the two countries have signed a significant agreement in the field of nuclear energy that will enable the supply of uranium from Australia to India. He also announced the operationalization of the Australia-India partnership on cyber critical technologies and supply chains and a dedicated critical minerals corridor. Union Home Minister Amit Shah is chairing a conference of superintendents of police, SPs, from border states and union territories in New Delhi. SPs from Jammu and Kashmir, Punjab, Uttarakhand, Rajasthan, Gujarat, Uttar Pradesh, Bihar, West Bengal and the northeastern state are participating in the conference. The meeting assumes significance amid the center's intensified campaign against illegal immigration, which has been an organized attempt to alter the demographic composition of districts located along the international border in the eastern part of the country. The government has waived the basic customs duty on goods used in manufacturing of display assemblies, lithium ion cell and inductor coil module with an aim to promote domestic production of electronic devices like smartphones, laptops, wearables and smart TVs. The exemption is in line with the government's efforts to promote domestic electronics manufacturing under the PLI scheme. The Gujarat government today launched the Viksit Gujarat Data Center Policy 2026-29 in Gandhinagar. The policy aims to establish Gujarat as India's leading data center and artificial intelligence hub by targeting up to 8 gigawatts of data center capacity. The southwest monsoon has covered the entire country today by further advancing into the remaining parts of Rajasthan, Haryana, Punjab and the North Arabian Sea. Incessant rain since last night in several areas of Delhi and adjoining areas has affected the normal life, causing waterlogging in various places and affecting traffic movement. In Uttarakhand, incessant rainfall and landslides have disrupted traffic on several national highways and rural link roads in the hill districts. In men's cricket, India will face England in the fourth T20 International of the five-match series at the County Ground in Bristol tonight at 10 p.m. Indian Standard Time. Indian team trailed the series 0-2. In Wimbledon tennis, American player Coco Gauff will face Karolina Muchová of Czech Republic in the first semi-final of women's singles this evening. Later in the second semi-final, Ukraine's Marta Kostyuk will take on Czech player Linda Noskova. In FIFA World Cup, France will face Morocco in the first quarterfinal at Boston at 1:30 a.m. Indian time tonight. And with that, we end this news bulletin.

a granite idol of Nandi and a basalt sculpture depicting the six-headed Kartikeya. All these items date back to the 11th and 12th centuries and were originally sourced from historic temples in Tamil Nadu. The Central Bureau of Investigation, CBI, and DRI, Mumbai, in a joint operation, have busted wildlife trafficking racket. During the operation, they have recovered and rescued 53 protected animals and birds, including star tortoises, Egyptian vultures, and shikra birds. The CBI has registered two separate cases in this regard, and three accused persons have been arrested from Mumbai and three from Kolkata. The government has waived the basic customs duty on goods used in manufacturing of display assemblies, lithium ion cell and inductor coil module, with an aim to promote domestic production of electronic devices like smartphones, laptops, wearables and smart TVs. The exemption is in line with the government's efforts to promote domestic electronics manufacturing under the PLI scheme. Several British parliamentarians have expressed grave concern over the escalating unrest in Pakistan-occupied Jammu and Kashmir, POJK, where many civilians have been killed or injured in brutal crackdown by Pakistani security forces. The region remains under strict lockdown, curfew and a complete communications blackout. Addressing the British Parliament, the United Kingdom Conservative Party leader and MP Bob Blackman said that the Pakistani security forces had opened fire on peaceful demonstrators in POJK, resulting in multiple deaths and injuries of civilians, including British nationals. The southwest monsoon has covered the entire country today by further advancing into remaining parts of Rajasthan, Haryana, Punjab and the North Arabian Sea. Incessant rain since last night in several areas of Delhi and adjoining areas has affected normal life, causing waterlogging in various places and affecting traffic movement. In the FIFA World Cup, France will face Morocco in the first quarterfinal at Boston tonight. The match will begin at 1:30 a.m. Indian time. And that is the end of this news bulletin.

0: This is Akashvani. In the special program, now we bring you an exclusive interview with Mwanpui Saioi, High Commissioner of India to New Zealand, on the upcoming visit of Prime Minister to New Zealand. The interviewer is Manju Meena, Akashvani correspondent.
1: As New Zealand prepares to welcome Prime Minister Narendra Modi on his historic visit, the first by an Indian Prime Minister to the country in nearly four decades, India-New Zealand relations are entering an exciting new phase. Joining us today to discuss the significance of this landmark visit and the future of bilateral ties is Her Excellency Ms. Mwanpui Saioi, the High Commissioner of India to New Zealand. First, we would like to ask a question about this historic visit, because after the four decades, the Indian Prime Minister is coming to the New Zealand. So how significant it is?
2: It is certainly very, very significant because it is necessary for partners to meet each other face to face. It's building upon the visit of the Prime Minister of New Zealand when he visited India in March last year. And there were various decisions made during that visit, and chief of them would be the decision to negotiate a free trade agreement, and that was signed in April this year. And in terms of the visit, there will be various outcomes which we will announce.
1: Because ma'am, before joining as High Commissioner in New Zealand, you held a very important post as the Joint Secretary for Disarmament and the International Security Affairs and in the Cyber Diplomacy. So I would like to ask, can India and New Zealand become the stronger partners in emerging sectors such as the artificial intelligence and space technology and digital innovations? Because nowadays we are developing so fast, so we are just trying to partner in all these areas also?
2: Yes, absolutely. Here in New Zealand, I have been here for about 3 months and I have seen some places where there is innovation and in all of those areas that you're talking about, including space. And I believe that we have complementary strengths. India certainly has the scale and we have the human resources. And I think we can work together on all of these aspects that you've mentioned.
1: Yeah, and then because the defense and the maritime securities are becoming increasingly important areas of cooperation, are there plans to further expand the defense engagement and the naval cooperation and the maritime security collaboration between the two countries?
2: Last year, we signed an

0: MOU on defense cooperation, and we will be building upon that. So during this visit, there is a very strong focus on maritime cooperation. New Zealand had joined the Indo-Pacific Oceans Initiative last year, and also we have already been working very closely, for example, in the Combined Task Force 150, where together we had a narcotic seizure in the western part of the Indian Ocean region.
1: Because have you mentioned about the Indo-Pacific, so how do these countries view each other in the broader Indo-Pacific region? Can the relationship evolve beyond the traditional cooperation into a more comprehensive strategic partnership in this area?
0: I believe that first of all, we had the free trade agreement. And we sign free trade agreements because you've developed trust and there is already this forward thinking on how to move closer with your partners. So I believe there is a lot of scope to elevate our relationship. And of course, in this wide Indo-Pacific region, we need our friends. We need resilient supply chains. We need to work together. And I believe both countries feel that, and it will be reflected adequately.
1: Which sectors of the Indian economy stands to benefit the most from the FTA? Many Indian businesses are keen to enter the New Zealand market. So what new opportunities will this engagement create for MSMEs, startup or exporters?
0: In the short term, the strongest sectors that we can work together are on agriculture, so agri-tech, horticulture, dairying and things like honey, because here in New Zealand, they have very strong productivity in all of these primary sectors. And as you know, in India, a lot of our farmers and our people engaged in dairy, we can always learn how to have increased productivity, how to have higher standards of food, so that together, collaboratively, we can work together and push up our economy and for MSMEs to have more value.
1: Mobility has also been identified as an important pillar of the FTA. So how will the agreement improve opportunities for Indian professionals, IT experts and researchers at a time when many countries are reviewing their immigration policies also? So how do you see India and New Zealand balancing legitimate mobility with this immigration management?
0: There is a difference between immigration and there's a difference with mobility. So here there is severe shortage in some of the skills which Indian people are able to provide. So there are 5,000 temporary entry employment, TEE, that's what it's called. So our very skilled professionals in some of these sectors, they're able to come here and work and eventually they'll go back. So this is the starting point. Even students who are studying in certain fields, they can also have job opportunities as well. The important thing is this free trade agreement gives you an opportunity to start your work and your partnership, and then we can build upon it in years to come.
1: The Indian diaspora has emerged one of the fastest growing communities in New Zealand. So how has the community contributed to strengthening bilateral relations and what role do you see playing in future?
0: The Indian diaspora here, I have engaged with them tremendously. They are very vibrant. They are very smart. They have done well for themselves. Some of them are even in politics. And what I would like to say is that they can have tremendous contribution to our relationship. They already do, actually. We call them a living bridge because governments, we can have agreements, we can have these visits, but in between, they are constantly here. And they love India and they love New Zealand. And they build this bridge, their intimate knowledge of India, their knowledge of New Zealand and their experiences can certainly help us find those complementarities and work together.
1: Cricket has always served as a bridge between India and New Zealand. Beyond sports, how can the cultural diplomacy further strengthen the people-to-people ties, and what about the sports diplomacy between the two countries?
0: Yes, sports and culture are very important in strengthening any bilateral relationship. In the case of New Zealand and India, it has been hockey, because in 1926, we had the first Indian hockey team come here and they made quite an impact and they built a relationship which has grown over the years. And we are celebrating 100 years of unity through sports. I think we are certainly working closely on this for high performance sports. India would benefit from the techniques and knowledge sharing. And we have many sports and matches lined up for the rest of this year. And we'll be having

0: cricket teams come and hockey teams come here and play, and various other areas of sports as well. Culture, of course, is so important. We've had Maori troops go to India and travel. We've had Indian ICCR troops come here to New Zealand as well. And of course, our Indian diaspora, they promote a lot of our cultural relations. Even film festivals are being organized. And lastly, we have been organizing the IDY yoga at the Beehive. That's the Parliament of New Zealand. So what better way of promoting yoga than at the Parliament?
1: Okay. As we conclude, Prime Minister Narendra Modi's discussion with the Prime Minister Christopher Luxon are expected to provide the fresh momentum to India-New Zealand relations. What are the key outcomes you expect from these talks and looking ahead over the next 5 years, particularly after this historical visit? What is your vision for India-New Zealand relations?
0: So main outcomes would be on these maritime security, which I was talking about. Trade and commerce is very, very important. Sports, people-to-people, tourism, culture, and various educational aspects as well. So these are the main outcomes, but those are very specific. Broadly, I think this visit means a lot, because we are meeting face to face with each other, traveling so many distance to meet your friends here in New Zealand. So I think it's a very promising future that we have with New Zealand.
1: Yeah, as you said, this is a relationship with immense potential and a promising future. Thank you so much, ma'am, for speaking with us. We hope this historic visit further strengthens the friendship and cooperation between India and New Zealand. Thank you.
2: You were listening to an exclusive interview with Muanpui Sai Oi, High Commissioner of India to New Zealand, on the upcoming visit of Prime Minister to New Zealand. The interviewer was Manju Meena, Akashwani correspondent. This program was produced and presented by the News Services Division of Akashwani.

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1: 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Addressing the Indian diaspora in Melbourne, Mr. Modi highlighted India's economic and technological progress.
2: 21वीं सदी का भारत आज विकसित होने के लक्ष्य पर काम कर रहा है। ये वो भारत है जो कहता है ग्रो मोर अचीव मोर। हम 140 करोड़ एस्पिरेशन से भरे राष्ट्र है। हम अधीर है, बेसब्र है। हम दुनिया की सबसे तेजी से बढ़ती इकोनॉमी है, लेकिन हम जल्द से जल्द दुनिया की टॉप 3 इकोनॉमी बनना चाहते हैं।
1: While crediting the Indian community for strengthening bilateral partnership, Mr. Modi asserted that ties between India and Australia have reached great heights. Mr. Modi highlighted the cultural roots, mini India hubs and emotional bonds across borders. Speaking on the occasion, Australian Prime Minister Anthony Albanese said the enthusiasm at the event reflected the strength of the Australia-India partnership and the growing warmth in bilateral relations. Later, briefing media in Melbourne, Foreign Secretary Vikram Misri said, the relationship between India and Australia is a dynamic and a fast-growing one. Earlier in the day, Prime Minister Modi and his Australian counterpart participated in the 3rd Australia-India Annual Leader Summit in Melbourne, during which they held delegation-level talks aimed at strengthening bilateral ties. To secure peace and stability across the Indo-Pacific, the two leaders signed a landmark joint declaration on defence and security cooperation, institutionalized an annual defence ministers' dialogue, and launched a unified maritime security collaboration roadmap. In a joint press statement after the talks, Prime Minister Modi said, the two countries have signed a significant agreement in the field of nuclear energy that will enable the supply of uranium from Australia to India. He also announced the operationalization of the Australia-India partnership on cyber, critical technologies and supply chains and a dedicated critical minerals corridor. The government has waived the basic customs duty on goods used in manufacturing of display assemblies, lithium-ion cell and inductor coil module with an aim to promote domestic production of electronic devices like smartphones, laptops, wearables and smart TVs. The exemption is in line with the government's efforts to promote domestic electronics manufacturing under the PLI scheme. The BRICS Women Ministers meeting concluded in Kochi today. Union Minister for Women and Child Development Annapurna Devi, while addressing the concluding session, said that the BRICS members share several common concerns relating to women's development. She said these shared concerns highlight the pivotal importance of platforms like the BRICS Women Ministers Track in fostering dialogue and strengthening cooperation among member countries. Three resigned Trinamool Congress, that is TMC MPs Sukhendu Shekhar Roy, Sushmita Dev and Prakash Chigbaraik joined the Bharatiya Janata Party, BJP, today. They officially joined the party in the presence of BJP State President Shamik Bhattacharya. All three were Rajya Sabha MPs representing the TMC. However, following the TMC's defeat in the state, they had all resigned from their parliamentary posts. The India Meteorological Department, that is IMD, today said that the southwest monsoon has covered the entire country. The IMD has issued a red alert for heavy to very heavy rain with isolated extremely heavy rainfall over Uttarakhand for tomorrow. According to IMD, parts of Arunachal Pradesh, Assam, Meghalaya, Sub-Himalayan West Bengal, Sikkim and Uttar Pradesh will also experience heavy to very heavy rainfall tomorrow. In FIFA World Cup, France will face Morocco in the first quarter-final in a late-night match today at Boston. Spain will take on Belgium in the second quarter-final match late-night tomorrow. In the remaining quarter-final matches, Norway will play against England while defending champions Argentina will clash with Switzerland on Sunday morning. In men's cricket, India will face England in the fourth T20 international of the five-match series at the County Ground in Bristol tonight. The match will begin at 10 p.m. Indian Standard Time. Indian team trails the series 0-2, making this a must-win game to stay alive. The Ministry of Youth Affairs and Sports has directed all recognized national sports federations, that is NSFs, to publish the Olympic qualification and selection pathway, including the criteria and process to be adopted for the selection of athletes for the Los Angeles 2028 Olympic Games. And that is the end of this news bulletin.

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1: गुड इवनिंग, this is Akashvani. I am Anuja Kumar with the news at 9. The headlines. India and Australia adopt a joint declaration on defence and security cooperation to ensure free and open Indo-Pacific. Also ink deal for supply of uranium from Australia. Prime Minister Narendra Modi says India aspires to be one of world's top 3 economies, driven by motto of grow more, achieve more, addresses Indian diaspora in Melbourne. National Commission for Women forms a high-level expert committee to review regulatory framework and laws governing IVF clinics. Government waives basic customs duty on key components used in electronic devices to promote their domestic production. Iran accuses US of conducting airstrike near Bushehr nuclear power plant, attacks US bases in Bahrain, Kuwait and Qatar. And in FIFA World Cup, France to face Morocco in the first quarterfinal at Boston in US tonight. And now the news in detail. India and Australia today adopted a new joint declaration on defence and security cooperation and a maritime security collaboration roadmap to promote a free, open and inclusive Indo-Pacific. The deal was signed following delegation-level talks between Prime Minister Narendra Modi and his Australian counterpart Anthony Albanese during the third Australia-India Annual Leaders Summit in Melbourne. In a joint press statement after the talks, Prime Minister Modi said the Indo-Pacific is not just a meeting point of two oceans, but showcases the shared aspirations of like-minded democracies like India and Australia.
2: हमारे मैरिटाइम सिक्योरिटी कोलैबोरेशन रोडमैप से इंडो पैसिफिक में हमारे साझा प्रयासों को नई ताकत मिलेगी। हम शिप बिल्डिंग, शिप रिपेयर और मेंटेनेंस में भी मिलकर आगे बढ़ेंगे। फ्रेंड्स, आज हमने कई क्षेत्रीय एवं अंतर्राष्ट्रीय मुद्दों पर भी विस्तार पूर्वक चर्चा की।
1: Later, briefing the media, Foreign Secretary Vikram Misri said both sides finalized the administrative arrangement for a long-term supply of Australian uranium to India. The agreement is expected to strengthen India's clean energy program and support its net zero goals.
3: The two countries have similar aspirations and a shared approach to ensure a free, open and prosperous Indo-Pacific region. One of the key outcomes today, adoption of the Joint Declaration on Defence and Security Cooperation, as well as an India-Australia Maritime Security Collaboration roadmap. We also have the administrative arrangement for enabling the supply of uranium from Australia to India.
1: The Foreign Secretary said the two leaders also reviewed progress in economic cooperation. Following the India-Australia CEOs Forum, they agreed to accelerate negotiations on the Comprehensive Economic Cooperation Agreement, building on the gains achieved under the Economic Cooperation and Trade Agreement, which has led to a 55% increase in bilateral trade. India and Australia also expanded cooperation in emerging technologies through the operationalization of the Australia-India Partnership for Cyber-Critical Technologies and Supply Chains. Australia also reaffirmed its support for India's Gaganyaan human space flight mission. The two leaders

0: Leaders also reiterated their commitment to the Quad as an important platform for regional cooperation, including counter-terrorism and disaster relief. Prime Minister Narendra Modi today said India's aspiration to become one of the world's top three economies at the earliest is driven by the motto of Grow More, Achieve More. Mr. Modi was addressing the Indian community at the Marvel Stadium in Melbourne.
1: 21वीं सदी का भारत आज विकसित होने के लक्ष्य पर काम कर रहा है. ये वो भारत है जो कहता है ग्रो मोर अचीव मोर. हम 140 करोड़ एस्पिरेशन से भरे राष्ट्र है. हम अधीर है, बेसब्र है. हम दुनिया की सबसे तेजी से बढ़ती इकोनॉमी है, लेकिन हम जल्द से जल्द दुनिया की टॉप थ्री इकोनॉमी बनना चाहते हैं.
0: Speaking at the Melbourne Meets Modi event, Prime Minister Modi also referred to Operation Sindoor. He said the operation demonstrated the effectiveness of India's homegrown defence systems in carrying out anti-terror operations.
1: भारत के डिफेंस प्लेटफॉर्म की कैपेबिलिटी और क्रेडिबिलिटी दुनिया देख रही है. आपने ऑपरेशन सिंदूर के दौरान डेमो तो देख ही लिया होगा. धमाके आतंकियों के अड्डों पर हो रहे थे और गूंज पूरी दुनिया में सुनाई दे रही थी.
0: Mr. Modi said the India-Australia partnership has reached new heights, driven by shared values, strong people-to-people ties, and expanding cooperation across key sectors. He described the 1 million-strong Indian diaspora as a vital pillar of bilateral relations. Speaking on the occasion, Australian Prime Minister Anthony Albanese described the Indian community as a living bridge between the two countries.
2: The energy that we feel in here tonight defines the Australia-India partnership. It is an enthusiasm and a dynamism that drives the positivity and promise of our two nations and peoples.
0: Our correspondent covering the Prime Minister's Australia visit has filed this report.
3: The deafening cheers inside Marvel Stadium echo a fundamental truth. The India-Australia relationship has evolved far beyond standard diplomacy. Prime Minister Modi's vision of an aspiring, developed India from global manufacturing triumphs to critical humanitarian interventions under Operation Brahma proves that a stronger India serves all of humanity. As Prime Minister Albanese rightfully honored this thriving community as the ultimate living bridge, it is clear that the Indian diaspora is actively fueling the economic engines and the strategic defense corridors of both nations. Suhas Ram, Akashwani News, Melbourne.
0: A report on the economic contribution of the Indian community in New Zealand was released in Auckland today. New Zealand's Minister of Revenue and Climate Change, Simon Watts, and India's High Commissioner to New Zealand attended the event. The report was released ahead of Prime Minister Narendra Modi's visit to New Zealand beginning tomorrow for the final leg of his three-nation tour. More from our correspondent covering the Prime Minister's New Zealand visit.
4: The event was attended by New Zealand's Minister of Revenue and Climate Change, Simon Watts, Ms. Muanpai Sai Oi, High Commissioner of India to New Zealand, Member of Parliament, business leaders and representatives of the Indian community.
5: It's really, really important to see the economic contribution that Indian diaspora is making to the New Zealand economy. The report that we are publishing and seeing this evening outlines that significant economic contribution as we move forward. So this economic report is a big reminder of how important this relationship is.
4: Prepared by Infometrics, the report highlights the growing economic contribution of Indians in New Zealand. Presenting the key findings, Brad Olson, Chief Executive and Principal Economist, Infometrics, highlighted the community's significant role in the country's economy. Manju Meena from Auckland, New Zealand for Akashwani.
0: This is Akashwani giving you the news. For quick news updates around the clock, follow us on X handle at AIR News Alerts. And for details of these stories and more, log on to our website www.newsonair.gov.in and download the News on AIR app. Union Home Minister Amit Shah today chaired a conference of superintendents of police, SPs, from border states and union territories in New Delhi. Superintendents of police from Jammu and Kashmir, Punjab, Uttarakhand, Rajasthan, Gujarat, Uttar Pradesh, Bihar and West Bengal participated in the conference. Apart from infiltration, illegal

0: Migration and demographic changes, border security, drone threats, and narcotics trafficking were discussed during the meeting. The National Commission for Women, NCW, today constituted a high-level expert committee amid growing concerns over irregularities in the rapidly expanding assisted reproductive technology sector. The panel will undertake a comprehensive review of the regulatory framework and concerned laws governing IVF clinics, assisted reproductive technology centers, and gamete banks, with a focus on protecting the reproductive rights, dignity, and safety of women. Former judge of the Delhi High Court, Justice Asha Menon, will chair the expert committee. The government has waived the basic customs duty on goods used in manufacturing of display assemblies, lithium ion cell and inductor coil module, with an aim to promote domestic production of electronic devices like smartphones, laptops, wearables and smart TVs. The Ministry of Finance has issued three separate notifications giving effect to the basic customs duty waiver on the goods used in manufacture of the three key components used in electronic devices. Vice President C.P. Radhakrishnan today said that a strong foundation in fundamental sciences is essential for India's transformation into a developed nation by 2047. Addressing the 15th convocation of the National Institute of Science Education and Research at Jatani near Bhubaneswar, he said, scientific self-reliance will be the key driver of the country's future growth and global leadership. Former Trinamool Congress TMC MPs Sushmita Dev, Sukhendu Sekhar Ray and Prakash Chigbarak formally joined the Bharatiya Janata Party in Kolkata today, weeks after resigning from the TMC amid growing tussle within the party. The three leaders were inducted into the BJP at the party's Salt Lake office in the presence of West Bengal BJP President Samik Bhattacharya and other senior leaders. The BRICS Women Ministers meeting concluded in Kochi today. Speaking during the concluding session, Union Women and Child Development Minister Annapurna Devi said the BRICS members share several common concerns relating to women's development. More from our correspondent.
1: The BRICS Women Ministers meeting concluded in Kochi with the adoption of the first ever joint statement on the Women Ministers track. The meeting welcomed India's proposal for a BRICS digital repository and BRICS digital capacity building guidelines. The meeting reaffirmed the collective commitment to women-led development as a key driver of inclusive and sustainable growth. Midhi M. Palluruthi, Akashvani News, Thiruvananthapuram.
0: Iran has accused the United States of carrying out an airstrike near the Bushehr nuclear power plant. Iran's state news agency reported that the strike took place around noon today, hours after the U.S. military's central command said it had concluded its strikes on Iran. Earlier in the day, the United States launched fresh airstrikes on Iran, while Tehran responded with missile attacks targeting U.S. allied countries in West Asia. Sirens were reported in Bahrain, Kuwait, Qatar and Jordan, where the United States maintains military presence. The latest escalation has raised concerns over a fragile ceasefire aimed at ending the conflict in the region. The India Meteorological Department or IMD today said that the southwest monsoon has covered the entire country. IMD has issued a red alert for very heavy rainfall over Uttarakhand tomorrow. The weather agency has predicted heavy rainfall over Delhi, Haryana, Chandigarh, Himachal Pradesh, Bihar, East Madhya Pradesh and Madhya Maharashtra over the next 4 days. Meanwhile, parts of Delhi NCR witnessed light to moderate rain today. In FIFA World Cup, France will face Morocco in the first quarterfinal at Boston in US tonight. The match will begin at 1:30 a.m. Indian time. Spain will take on Belgium in the second quarterfinal match tomorrow late night. In the remaining quarterfinal matches, Norway will play against England, while defending champions Argentina will clash with Switzerland on Sunday morning. In Wimbledon tennis, Carolina Mukova of Czech Republic has reached women's singles final. 10th seed Mukova defeated 7th seed American player Coco Gauff in the first semi-final of the women's singles this evening. Later in the second semi-final, Ukraine's Marta Kotsyuk will take on Czech player Linda Noskova. And in men's cricket, India will face England in the 4T20 International of the 5-match series at the County Ground in Bristol tonight. The match will begin at 10 p.m. Indian Standard Time.

The Indian team trailed the series 0-2, making this a must-win game to stay alive. And now, before we end the bulletin, the headlines once again. India and Australia adopt a joint declaration on defence and security cooperation to ensure free and open Indo-Pacific. Also ink deal for supply of uranium from Australia. Prime Minister Narendra Modi says India aspires to be one of the world's top three economies driven by the motto of Grow More, Achieve More, addresses Indian diaspora in Melbourne. National Commission for Women forms a high-level expert committee to review regulatory framework and laws governing IVF clinics. Government waives basic customs duty on key components used in electronic devices to promote their domestic production. Iran accuses US of conducting airstrike near Bushehr nuclear power plant, attacks US bases in Bahrain, Kuwait and Qatar, and in FIFA World Cup, France to face Morocco in the first quarterfinal at Boston in US tonight. That is all in the news at 9. Good night.

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1: This is Akashvani. In the program Spotlight, now we bring you a discussion on India-Australia Strategic Partnership, expanding cooperation in trade, technology and investment. The participants are Ashok Sajjanhar, former ambassador, and Subhashree Mahapatra, Akashvani correspondent.
2: In the ongoing visit of Prime Minister Narendra Modi, Prime Minister has landed in Melbourne, Australia yesterday. This is the second leg of Prime Minister's three-nation tour. He held wide-ranging discussion with Prime Minister of Australia, Anthony Albanese. To talk more on this, we are now joined by Ambassador Ashok Sajjanhar. Ambassador Sajjanhar, welcome to Akashvani News.
3: Thank you very much. It's always a pleasure to be with you.
2: Ambassador Sajjanhar, I would like to talk to you about both the countries reaffirming the commitment to energy security in the face of geopolitical tensions. How significant is this in the current times when we see renewed tension in West Asia?
3: Energy security has emerged as a very critical issue as far as the whole world is concerned. India, of course, is particularly affected by it because India is dependent to the tune of about 90% or in terms of import of our dependence on import of crude oil and to the extent of about 60% on the import of liquefied petroleum gas. And we have seen that as a result of the West Asia war, the war between the United States and Israel on one side and Iran on the other side, that there has been a choke on the Strait of Hormuz, as a result of which about 20% of the global supplies of oil and gas that used to come to the world, that stopped coming. So energy security has emerged as a very important area. As far as India and Australia are concerned, of course, our collaboration in the area of energy is very strong. India is a very significant importer of coal from Australia, and that goes in terms of production of both of electricity as also in transport of railways and other vehicular traffic. And also we import large quantities of the liquefied petroleum gas. So I think if we want to have energy security, we need to ensure that these supply chains are streamlined. India, on the other hand, uses this LPG and we refine crude oil and we supply it back to Australia. So this is an area where both the countries are collaborating, but of course we need to enhance our collaboration in the area of renewables also, because both the countries are equally committed and invested in improving the renewable energy, in enhancing renewable energy, because that not only ensures energy security, but also it has a positive impact as far as the climate is concerned.
2: While speaking during the joint press meet with Australian Prime Minister, Prime Minister Narendra Modi spoke about the signing of an arrangement to facilitate Australian uranium exports to India for peaceful purpose. Let's listen what he has said.
4: Nuclear energy ke kshetra mein aaj humne ek mahatvapurna samjhota kiya hai. 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
2: आज we just heard Australia and India have finalized the administrative arrangements necessary to enable the export of Australian uranium to India for exclusively peaceful purposes and under International Atomic Energy Agency safeguards, as provided for under the Australia-India Nuclear Cooperation Agreement 2015. How significant is this?
3: This is a very significant step in my view because, as you have just now mentioned, this agreement was signed between the two countries in 2015. I remember that the agreement to give this

to share its uranium resources and reserves with India. This agreement was entered into between the two countries when Mr. Tony Abbott was the Prime Minister of Australia. But it is already so many years have elapsed. About 12 years have elapsed, and still no supply of uranium from Australia has taken place. So, as I was talking about renewable energy, so uranium nuclear energy is also a renewable form of energy. So, it will help India to generate energy in a renewable manner, which will be good for the climate change in that context also.

0: not only beneficial for India in terms of production of energy, but also it will be hugely beneficial to Australia because it will be able to export its raw material. And of course, India has been importing uranium ore from many other countries like Kazakhstan, like Uzbekistan, like Mongolia, like Niger. But Australia being such a close partner, it will be a mutually beneficial and a win-win arrangement for both countries that this exchange will now start happening to mutual advantage.
1: During the talks, the leaders acknowledged the complementarities between Make in India and Future Made in Australia. Prime Minister Narendra Modi addressed the Australia-India CEOs Forum, an economic roadmap business event. He invited Australian investors to take advantage of the opportunities for long-term investments in India. What are the sectors in which both the countries can work together?
0: There are a large number of sectors that both the countries can work. In fact, when the Prime Minister was encouraging the Australian business and industry to come and invest in India, there was an immediate response from the Australia Super, that is the pension fund, that they will be investing 500 million Australian dollars in the Indian economy, which will be used for creating infrastructure, whether it is in terms of roads, in terms of airports, in terms of ports, bridges, tunnels. So this will definitely be done. At the moment, as I said, we have been exporting items like some consumer goods like textiles, leather, footwear, and also petroleum products. But of course, the new areas of artificial intelligence, of space cooperation, there are a large number of opportunities for both sides to enhance cooperation. At the moment, we have a bilateral cooperation agreement, which is called the ECTA, Economic Cooperation Trade Agreement. That was put in place as mid-gap arrangement before we enter into a full-fledged free trade agreement in both goods and services. This was put in place in 2022. It has yielded very good results. Our exports to Australia have increased very significantly. If our exports to the world in general over the last 4 years have gone up by 40%, our exports to Australia have increased by 200%. So this has brought down the trade deficit that we were earlier experiencing with Australia. And now we are working towards what is known as a CECA, which is the much more comprehensive agreement, and it stands for Comprehensive Economic Cooperation Agreement. So it will be dealing not only in goods, it'll also deal in services. It'll also deal in investments, non-tariff barriers, and trade facilitation in every sense. So I think this will provide a huge shot in the arm as far as enhancing the bilateral trade partnership, investment partnership, and take it to a much higher level.
1: Ambassador Sajjanhar, how can Australia support India in clean energy?
0: Clean energy is very important. Climate change is a very important element that we have spoken about. India is committed to that objective. India is one of the very few, if not the only G20 countries, which has met its targets under the Paris Accord, which was signed in 2015. We have already, under the nationally determined contributions, we have already fulfilled our responsibilities, which we were supposed to have done by 2030. And so we can work together with Australia, whether it is areas like the solar energy or it is wind energy, because these are areas where India has been working. So in all these areas, the two countries

0: forward, and that will be not only to the benefit of the two countries, but also benefit in a global sense, because it will help to take care of the increasing challenges that the climate has been facing over the last many, many decades.
1: Before we progress any further, let's first listen to what the Australian Prime Minister Anthony Albanese had to say at the joint press meet regarding the MOU signed today.
2: With new landmark agreements, we are expanding our relationship across defence and security, education, science and technology, and energy security and critical minerals. Prime Minister Modi and I have released a joint declaration on defence and security cooperation to deepen our

0: these countries use the maritime domain for about 90%, conducting 90% of their trade. So I think in that context, the free, open, inclusive, secure Indo-Pacific and the one based on rule of law and international law, that is very important. So I think countries like democracies, particularly like India, like Australia, we had the example also of Indonesia, where the Prime Minister was till yesterday. And before that, we had the visit of the Japanese Prime Minister to India, also the South Korean President to India. All these are countries in the Indo-Pacific. So all of them need to come together to ensure that there is peace and security, there is freedom of navigation, because we have seen that China, particularly, has started becoming increasingly assertive and belligerent in this region. It has been occupying islands which, according to international law, don't belong to it, and it has also been creating artificial islands. So I think this cooperation between India and Australia and other democracies, as I mentioned, will ensure that there is peace, security, and freedom in this region.
1: In the coming days, we will keep following Prime Minister visit. Thank you, Ambassador Sajjanar.
0: Thank you very much.
2: You were listening to a discussion on India-Australia's strategic partnership, expanding cooperation in trade, technology and investment. The participants were Ashok Sajjanhar, former ambassador, and Subhashree Mohapatra, Akashvani correspondent. This program was produced and presented by the News Services Division of Akashvani. 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
1: This is Akashvani. In the program Insights, now we bring you a discussion on evolving situation in West Asia, implication for India's energy security. The participants are Anil Wadhwa, former ambassador, and Anubha Rohatogi, anchor.
2: Ambassador Wadhwa, welcome to Akashvani's Insights program.
3: Thank you very much.
2: Ambassador Wadhwa, there's been a renewed escalation in the conflict in West Asia. An Indian-flagged commercial vessel was recently attacked in the Strait of Hormuz. Some others have been reportedly turned back or are stuck in the area. And the US has reimposed sanctions on the sale of Iranian oil. What are the implications of these developments for India's energy security?
3: So I think the latest phase of instability has been marked by renewed military confrontation and the rising tensions once again between the regional powers. And as you mentioned, attacks on commercial shipping, and there are persistent concerns over the security of the maritime routes through the Strait of Hormuz. I think for India, whose economic growth and developmental ambitions are closely linked to affordable and uninterrupted energy imports, this evolving situation in West Asia presents both an immediate challenge and also a long-term strategic test. Nearly one-third of the world's seaborne crude oil and a significant share of liquefied natural gas passes through the Straits of Hormuz any day. And any disruption, even if temporary, has the potential to unsettle the global market within hours. And for India, these developments carry particular significance because we are the world's third largest consumer of energy. So we import nearly 85% of our crude oil requirements and more than half of our natural gas needs. And a substantial portion of these imports originate in the Gulf. So Saudi Arabia, Iraq, the UAE, Kuwait, and Qatar remain among India's most dependable energy suppliers. And so consequently, stability in West Asia is not merely a matter of our foreign policy interests, but it is a vital component of India's economic security.
2: How has the government, through various policy measures and initiatives, limited the economic impact of the rise in crude oil prices in the last few months?
3: India has experienced such vulnerabilities before. And during earlier episodes of tension in the Gulf, our response during the crisis was something quite similar as we have responded this time as well. Our response during the recent crisis before the interim ceasefire understanding brought a temporary reduction in hostilities demonstrated a degree of preparedness and also some good policy coordination, because even as tensions escalated and fears grew over a possible closure of the Strait of Hormuz, government moved to reassure the markets that there was no immediate shortage of energy supplies, and public sector oil marketing companies were directed to maintain adequate inventories, while refiners accelerated purchases from existing suppliers to build additional commercial stocks. Then India's strategic petroleum reserves remained available as an emergency buffer, and contingency plans were prepared for the release if commercial supplies were disrupted. The Ministry of Petroleum and Natural Gas remained in constant touch with the major refiners, the shipping companies, and international suppliers to closely monitor the cargo movements and identify alternative procurement options if the security situation would have deteriorated further. But I think more than that, it highlighted the value of India's deliberate policy over the past decade for diversifying both suppliers and energy sources. Right. So while Gulf continues to account for the largest share of our crude oil imports, we have also consciously broadened our procurement basket to include Russia, the United States, Brazil, Guyana, and several African producers. So this flexibility enabled our refiners to optimize purchases according to the prevailing market conditions and reduce the excessive dependence on any single producing region. And in natural gas also, India continued to receive long-term LNG supplies from Qatar while simultaneously expanding our spot purchases from suppliers such as Australia, United States, and other exporting countries wherever that was commercially viable. Also, the last step that the government took was to encourage refiners to maximize domestic production wherever possible to maintain higher operational inventories of LPG, aviation fuel, and diesel to cushion the temporary disruption. So these measures ensured that despite heightened geopolitical uncertainty, the domestic fuel availability remained largely unaffected and panic buying was avoided.
2: Ambassador Vadhva, the increasing importance of energy security and resource collaboration between world economies was highlighted today when India and Australia reached an agreement to allow Australian uranium exports for India's civilian nuclear energy program during Prime Minister Modi's visit to that country. How crucial is this agreement for India in increasing its non-fossil fuel power generation capacity?
3: The agreement with Australia was signed in 2013-14. It was an agreement which was waiting to be implemented. But in the case of Australia, certain administrative arrangements needed to be put in place before the exports from Australia could begin. With this arrangement that we have signed today, we have assured that the assurances that Australia required about non-proliferation and also inventories and non-diversification into the military industry, those have been met. So this has operationalized our civil nuclear agreement signed in 2014, and now this will enable supply of uranium from Australia to India. Looking at it in the larger context, which you inquired about, I think it's important that India keeps diversifying its sources of energy in order to ensure that its dependence on fossil fuels gets reduced as much as possible in the years to come. And India is working towards that because it means also that it helps meeting our climate goals and meeting our target of net zero by 2070, which was also reiterated today by Prime Minister Modi when he addressed the Indian diaspora in Melbourne. We are a country which is conscious of the effect of climate change. We want to reduce dependencies on fossil fuels, and therefore we need to diversify our sources of energy.
2: What role can renewable energy, green hydrogen and biofuels play in strengthening India's energy resilience, and how can they help in reducing New Delhi's crude oil bills in the coming years?
3: So any step that helps in reducing crude oil bills, also the uncertainty of given the world situation, will help in that direction. And therefore, India has embarked on a hydrogen mission, as we call it. We have also tried to see if we can have technological collaboration with countries. And again, Australia, since you mentioned that, we've just signed an agreement today, which has been prominent in the news today,
2: yes,
3: about finalization.

0: Of our partnership in cyber critical technologies and supply chains. And we have also looked at how, in that context, how we can look at non-fossil fuel collaboration between India and Australia. Green hydrogen plays a big role in that. We've also spoken about green steel and green iron processing technologies, so that technological collaboration with Australia can help our industries reduce the dependence on fossil fuels. Going forward, I think all these industries, in any case, the bigger industries in India, especially in the steel sector, aluminium sector, which are exporting to countries like the EU and to the United States, will have to reduce dependence on fossil fuels, go into greener technologies because of taxation of CBAMs, for example, or the forestry laws which exist in the EU. We've signed a free trade agreement with the European Union, and to implement that and keep exporting to the EU, this will be necessary. Similarly, for exports to the United States, these larger companies and exporters will have to reduce their dependence on fossil fuels. So overall, I think India is prepared or is preparing, at least amongst the top 1,000 companies right now, to move into a lesser of a dependence on fossil fuels and moving into green technologies as much as possible. Even domestically, given the effect of climate change in India and the effect it is having on the monsoon patterns over the past few years, it is pretty clear that it's important that India takes mitigation steps so that our large population, which is dependent on agriculture, will be able to cope with that change and will need this kind of a switch to other kinds of energy.
1: How important is India's participation in initiatives like the India Middle East Europe Economic Corridor or IMEC for energy security?
0: So IMEC is about a variety of issues. It's not just connectivity, but it is also about electricity generation, and it is about ports development. And amongst that, the Haifa port, for instance, is already designated as a green port of the future. Now, if you combine all these initiatives together, you find that there is also connectivity which is being talked about through underground cables.
1: Yes.
0: And combined, these initiatives will have an effect on reducing the timelines of transportation. It will reduce the costs of producing energy, and it will also mean that there will be combined input of all the IMEC countries, which will go into electricity grids along this IMEC highway. So the combined effect of IMEC would be beneficial for all the countries who participate in the region. India will obviously also benefit from it because of reduced timelines and also reduction of fuel, which we nowadays incur on, for example, aviation fuel, which is becoming much more difficult and much more important. So dependence on transportation through other means like railways, connectivity in the future will be very helpful as a supplement.
1: You've been India's ambassador to Oman and have first-hand knowledge of the geopolitics of West Asia. How are India's relations with the countries in this region helping it in tackling the crisis, the present energy crisis?
0: India has got an excellent relationship with countries in the Gulf and in West Asia in general because of our connections with the diaspora. 9.5 million people from India live and work in these countries. And naturally, therefore, we've forged linkages with these countries to have long-term contracts wherever that is possible. Because, every sustained increase of $10 per barrel in crude oil prices adds billions of dollars to India's annual import expenditure. And therefore, expanded into imports of LNG, for example, natural gas, to support our industrial production, electricity generation, and also city gas distribution network. So there, Qatar remains the principal LNG supplier under long-term contracts. And also, we have, over the past decades, diversified the supplies and procurement strategies. And as I mentioned earlier, while Gulf producers continue to dominate our import basket, we are also now buying from other producers ranging from Africa to the United States. The strategic petroleum reserves, underground storage facilities in Visakhapatnam, Mangaluru, and Padur, they provide emergency reserves that can cushion the temporary supply disruptions and higher prices. And now we are also additionally developing strategic storage capacity to further enhance our

0: national energy resilience. Equally important has been our general energy diplomacy in West Asia, because we have followed a policy of multi-alignment, so we enjoy exceptionally strong relations with countries like Saudi Arabia, UAE, Qatar, Oman, Iran, and even Israel, an achievement that very few major powers have managed. So this balanced approach enables us to engage all regional stakeholders without becoming entangled in regional rivalries.
1: Ambassador Wadhwa, what policy measures should India prioritize to strengthen its energy security?
0: I think what we should do is to have a long-term strategy which increasingly recognizes that genuine energy security requires diversification not merely of suppliers but of energy resources themselves. So renewable energy, green hydrogen, biofuels, nuclear energy and domestic natural gas production are gradually reducing our economy's dependence on imported hydrocarbons. And our ambitious target

0: Indo-Pacific region. One of the key outcome today, adoption of the Joint Declaration on Defense and Security Cooperation, as well as an India-Australia Maritime Security Collaboration roadmap. We also have the administrative arrangement for enabling the supply of uranium from Australia to India.
1: The Foreign Secretary said the two leaders also reviewed progress in economic cooperation. The two leaders also reiterated their commitment to the Quad as an important platform for regional cooperation, including counterterrorism and disaster relief. Prime Minister Narendra Modi today said, India's aspiration to become one of the world's top three economies at the earliest is driven by the motto of Grow More, Achieve More. Mr. Modi was addressing the Indian community at the Marvel Stadium in Melbourne.
2: 21वीं सदी का भारत आज विकसित होने के लक्ष्य पर काम कर रहा है. ये वो भारत है जो कहता है ग्रो मोर अचीव मोर. हम 140 करोड़ एस्पिरेशन से भरे राष्ट्र है. हम अधीर है, बेसब्र है. हम दुनिया की सबसे तेजी से बढ़ती इकोनॉमी है, लेकिन हम जल्द से जल्द दुनिया की टॉप थ्री इकोनॉमी बनना चाहते हैं.
1: Speaking at the Melbourne Meets Modi event, Prime Minister Modi spoke about Operation Sindoor. He said the operation demonstrated the effectiveness of India's homegrown defense systems in carrying out anti-terror operations. Mr. Modi said that the India-Australia partnership has reached new heights, driven by shared values, strong people-to-people ties, and expanding cooperation across key sectors. He described the 1 million strong Indian diaspora as a vital pillar of bilateral relations. Speaking on the occasion, Australian Prime Minister Anthony Albanese described the Indian community as a living bridge between the two countries.
3: The energy that we feel in here tonight defines the Australia-India partnership. It is an enthusiasm and a dynamism that drives the positivity and promise of our two nations and peoples.
1: Our correspondent covering the Prime Minister's Australia visit has filed this report.
4: The deafening cheers inside Marvel Stadium echo a fundamental truth. The India-Australia relationship has evolved far beyond standard diplomacy. Prime Minister Modi's vision of an aspiring, developed India from global manufacturing triumphs to critical humanitarian interventions under Operation Brahma proves that a stronger India serves all of humanity. As Prime Minister Albanese rightfully honored this thriving community as the ultimate living bridge, it is clear that the Indian diaspora is actively fueling the economic engines and the strategic defense corridors of both nations. Suhas Ram, Akashwani News, Melbourne.
1: This is Akashwani. You are listening to World News. We bring you the top international news and updates from around the globe. Iran has accused the United States of carrying out an airstrike near the Bushehr nuclear power plant. Iran's state news agency reported that the strike took place around noon today, hours after the U.S. military's Central Command said it had concluded its strikes on Iran. Earlier in the day, the United States launched fresh airstrikes on Iran while Tehran responded with missiles attacks targeting U.S. allied countries in West Asia. Sirens were reported in Bahrain, Kuwait, Qatar, and Jordan, where the United States maintains military presence. Iran's health ministry said the 2 days of U.S. strikes have killed at least 14 people and injured 78 others, with most of the casualties reported to be members of the armed forces. U.S. President Donald Trump said the strikes were in response to alleged Iranian attacks on ships in the Strait of Hormuz and warned of further action if such attacks continued. Meanwhile, the mortal remains of late Iranian Supreme Leader Ayatollah Ali Khamenei will be laid to rest in his hometown of Mashhad today, following funeral processions in the Iraqi cities of Najaf and Karbala. 28 people were killed in a massive fire at a shoe factory in China's Xinjiang city today. The Ministry of Emergency Management has dispatched a joint work team to Xinjiang city in Quanzhou in East China's Fujian province to guide rescue and response efforts following the fire. The ministry said the fire broke out at around 12 p.m. at the factory. Several British parliamentarians have expressed grave concern over the escalating unrest in Pakistan-occupied Jammu and Kashmir, that is POJK, where many civilians have been killed or injured in brutal crackdown by Pakistani security forces. The region remains under a strict lockdown, curfew, and a complete communications blackout.

Out. In FIFA World Cup, France will face Morocco in the first quarterfinal in a late-night match today at Boston in US. Spain will take on Belgium in the second quarterfinal match late-night tomorrow. In the remaining quarterfinal matches, Norway will play against England while defending champions Argentina will clash with Switzerland on Sunday morning. In Wimbledon tennis, Karolina Muchová of the Czech Republic has reached the women's singles final. 10 seed Muchová defeated 7 seed American player Coco Gauff 6-2, 1-6, 7-6 in the first semi-final of the women's singles this evening. The second semi-final between Ukraine's Marta Kostyuk and Czech player Linda Noskova is currently underway. In men's cricket, India were 38 for the loss of 2 wickets in 5.3 overs against hosts England in the 4th T20 international of the 5-match series at the County Ground in Bristol when reports last came in. India, led by captain Shreyas Iyer, elected to bat first after winning the toss. India trailed the series 0-2, making this a must-win game to stay alive in the series. And now, before we close, here are the highlights of the bulletin. India and Australia adopt a joint declaration on defence and security cooperation to ensure free and open Indo-Pacific, also ink deal for supply of uranium from Australia. Prime Minister Narendra Modi says, India aspires to be one of the world's top three economies driven by motto of Grow More, Achieve More, addresses Indian diaspora in Melbourne. Iran accuses US of conducting airstrike near Bushehr nuclear power plant, attacks US bases in Bahrain, Kuwait and Qatar. 28 people killed in a massive fire at a shoe factory in Xinjiang city of China. In FIFA World Cup, France to face Morocco in the first quarterfinal at Boston in US tonight. And in Wimbledon tennis, Karolina Muchová of Czech Republic reaches women's singles final. And with that, we conclude tonight's World News Bulletin. For more updates, stay tuned to Akashvani. Good night.

0: India and Australia today adopted a new joint declaration on defence and security cooperation and a maritime security collaboration roadmap to promote a free, open and inclusive Indo-Pacific. The deals were signed following delegation-level talks between Prime Minister Narendra Modi and his Australian counterpart Anthony Albanese during the third Australia-India Annual Leaders Summit in Melbourne. In a joint press statement after the talks, Prime Minister Modi said, "The Indo-Pacific is not just a meeting point of two oceans, but showcases the shared aspirations of like-minded democracies like India and Australia." Later, briefing the media, Foreign Secretary Vikram Misri said, "Both the sides finalized the administrative arrangement for a long-term supply of Australian uranium to India. The agreement is expected to strengthen India's clean energy program and support its net zero goals." Prime Minister Narendra Modi today said, "India's aspiration to become one of the world's top three economies at the earliest is driven by the motto of grow more, achieve more." Mr. Modi was addressing the Indian community at the Marvel Stadium in Melbourne.
1: 21वीं सदी का भारत आज विकसित होने के लक्ष्य पर काम कर रहा है. ये वो भारत है जो कहता है ग्रो मोर एचीव मोर. हम 140 करोड़ एस्पिरेशन से भरे राष्ट्र है. हम अधीर है, बेसब्र है. हम दुनिया की सबसे तेजी से बढ़ती इकोनॉमी है, लेकिन हम जल्द से जल्द दुनिया की टॉप थ्री इकोनॉमी बनना चाहते हैं.
0: Speaking at the Melbourne Meets Modi event, Prime Minister Modi also referred to Operation Sindoor. He said, "The operation demonstrated the effectiveness of India's homegrown defence systems in carrying out anti-terror operations." Mr. Modi said, "The India-Australia partnership has reached new heights, driven by shared values, strong people-to-people ties, and expanding cooperation across key sectors." He described the 1 million strong Indian diaspora as a vital pillar of bilateral relations. Speaking on the occasion, Australian Prime Minister Anthony Albanese described the Indian community as a living bridge between the two countries. Union Home Minister Amit Shah stated that a secure border, a prosperous border region, and a vigilant society together can make the country secure. The Home Minister said this while addressing a conference of Superintendents of Police, that is SPs, from border districts in New Delhi today. Mr. Shah said, "The government is creating a robust system to make the country completely infiltration-free." He noted that the Narendra Modi-led government has scientifically increased border infrastructure by 400%. Referring to the Vibrant Villages program, the Home Minister said that under the initiative, efforts are being made to prevent migration, create jobs and ensure 100% implementation of government welfare schemes. Mr. Shah said, "The government is fencing the over 1,600-kilometer-long India-Myanmar border at a cost of 31,000 crore rupees." He stressed the importance of ensuring that information on demographic changes caused by abnormal factors in border areas is communicated from the grassroots to the highest level at the earliest. The Home Minister stated that the government's objectives are to prevent proxy war, illegal infiltration, radicalization, narcotics trafficking, smuggling, drone-related threats, cybercrime, organized crime, and demographic changes, and to make border areas more livable. External Affairs Minister Dr. S. Jaishankar has arrived in Oman after concluding his visit to Kuwait. Upon arrival, the External Affairs Minister was received by Director General, Foreign Ministry of Oman, Sheikh Ahmed Al Maskari. Dr. Jaishankar is currently on an 11-day trip to Qatar, Bahrain, Kuwait, Oman, New York, and Brussels. The National Commission for Women, that is NCW, to reconstituted a high-level expert committee amid growing concerns over irregularities in the rapidly expanding assisted reproductive technology, that is ART, sector. The panel will undertake a comprehensive review of the regulatory framework and concerned laws governing IVF clinics, ART centers and gamete banks, with a focus on protecting the reproductive rights, dignity and safety of women. Former judge of the Delhi High Court, Justice Asha Menon, will chair the expert committee. And that is the end of this news bulletin.
2: अब सुनिए आज शाम 6:30 बजे प्रसारित मार्केट मंत्र कार्यक्रम का पुनः प्रसारण.

0: meeting point of two oceans, but showcases the shared aspirations of like-minded democracies like India and Australia. Later briefing the media, Foreign Secretary Vikram Misri said, both the sides finalized the administrative arrangement for a long-term supply of Australian uranium to India. The agreement is expected to strengthen India's clean energy program and support its net zero goals. Prime Minister Narendra Modi has said that India's aspiration to become one of the world's top three economies at the earliest is driven by the motto of Grow More, Achieve More. Mr. Modi was addressing the Indian community at the Marvel Stadium in Melbourne yesterday.
1: 21वीं सदी का भारत आज विकसित होने के लक्ष्य पर काम कर रहा है. ये वो भारत है जो कहता है ग्रो मोर अचीव मोर. हम 140 करोड़ एस्पिरेशन से भरे राष्ट्र है. हम अधीर है, बेसब्र है. हम दुनिया की सबसे तेजी से बढ़ती इकोनॉमी है, लेकिन हम जल्द से जल्द दुनिया की टॉप थ्री इकोनॉमी बनना चाहते हैं.
0: Speaking at the Melbourne Meets Modi event, Prime Minister Modi also referred to Operation Sindoor. He said the operation demonstrated the effectiveness of India's homegrown defence systems in carrying out anti-terror operations. Mr. Modi said the India-Australia partnership has reached new heights, driven by shared values, strong people-to-people ties and expanding cooperation across key sectors. Union Home Minister Amit Shah yesterday chaired a conference of superintendents of police, that is SPs, from border states and union territories in New Delhi. SPs from Jammu and Kashmir, Punjab, Uttarakhand, Rajasthan, Gujarat, Uttar Pradesh, Bihar and West Bengal participated in the conference. Apart from infiltration, illegal immigration and demographic changes, border security, drone threats and narcotics trafficking were discussed during the meeting. Union Commerce and Industry Minister Piyush Goyal yesterday interacted with MP Lead Fellows in New Delhi and heard their ideas, aspirations and commitment to India's progress. In a social media post, Mr. Goyal said that they discussed the transformative journey towards Viksit Bharat 2047, the role of youth in nation building and the importance of informed participation in shaping public policy. The interaction also highlighted the significant contribution of MSMEs in driving innovation, entrepreneurship, employment generation and inclusive economic growth. The minister encouraged the fellows to embrace innovation, purposeful public service and become active partners in the nation's development journey. He said that India's greatest strength lies in its youth and expressed confidence that the fellows will play a defining role in shaping India's bright future. In Maharashtra, thousands of devotees lined both the sides of the Palki route to offer prayers and have a glimpse of the revered Padukas. The city echoed with the chants of Gyanoba Tukoba, devotional hymns and the rhythmic beats of cymbals and drums. The annual Palki procession, which begins from Dehu and Alandi, is a centuries-old spiritual and cultural tradition of Maharashtra. Carrying saffron flags and singing devotional hymns in praise of Lord Vitthal, the pilgrims are marching on foot towards Pandharpur. The pilgrimage will culminate with the Ashadi Ekadashi darshan of Lord Vitthal and Goddess Rukmini. The Palkis will halt in Pune today. Maharashtra Chief Minister Devendra Phadnavis yesterday announced the formation of a seven-member committee headed by former Supreme Court Judge Justice Ranjana Desai to prepare a framework for implementing a uniform civil code in the state. In men's cricket, England were 41 for the loss of one wicket in 4.1 overs in the 4T20 international of the five-match series at the County Ground in Bristol when reports last came in. India, led by Captain Shreyas Iyer, elected to bat first after winning the toss and scored 158 runs. And that is the end of this news bulletin.

दिस इज आकाशवाणी द न्यूज रेड बाय अजय कुमार। India and Australia have adopted a new joint declaration on defence and security cooperation and a maritime security collaboration roadmap to promote a free, open and inclusive Indo-Pacific. The deals were signed following delegation-level talks between Prime Minister Narendra Modi and his Australian counterpart Anthony Albanese during the third Australia-India Annual Leaders Summit in Melbourne. In a joint press statement after the talks, Prime Minister Modi said the Indo-Pacific is not just a meeting point of two oceans, but showcases the shared aspirations of like-minded democracies like India and Australia. Later briefing the media, Foreign Secretary Vikram Misri said both sides finalized the administrative arrangement for a long-term supply of Australian uranium to India. The agreement is expected to strengthen India's clean energy program and support its net zero goals. Prime Minister Narendra Modi's official visit to Australia has marked a significant milestone in India-Australia relations, with both countries taking several important steps to deepen cooperation across key sectors. Briefing the media, Foreign Secretary Vikram Misri said the discussions between Prime Minister Modi and his Australian counterpart Anthony Albanese

reflected the growing strategic partnership and close understanding between the two leaders. During the third annual India-Australia summit, both sides finalized the administrative arrangement for the long-term supply of Australian uranium to India. The agreement is expected to strengthen India's clean energy program and support its net zero goals. The two leaders also reviewed progress in economic cooperation. Following the India-Australia CEOs Forum, they agreed to accelerate negotiations on the Comprehensive Economic Cooperation Agreement, CECA, building on the gains achieved under the Economic Cooperation and Trade Agreement, ECTA, which has led to a 55% increase in bilateral trade. India and Australia also expanded cooperation on emerging technologies through the operationalization of the Australia-India Partnership for Cyber-Critical Technologies and Supply Chains, AI PACs. Australia also reaffirmed its support for India's Gaganyaan human spaceflight mission. Finance Minister Nirmala Sitharaman yesterday said India continues to emerge as a preferred destination for global capability centers, GCCs, because of its skilled workforce, strong institutions and innovation ecosystem. Addressing the CII National GCC Business Summit 2026 in New Delhi, Ms. Sitharaman said the country hosts more than 2,100 GCCs, employing 23 lakh professionals directly and generating nearly $100 billion in annual revenue. She said GCCs represent a transformation by bringing together engineering research, artificial intelligence, cybersecurity, finance, product design, and data science to drive continuous innovation. Union Commerce and Industry Minister Piyush Goyal yesterday interacted with MP-led fellows in New Delhi and heard their ideas, aspirations and commitment to India's progress. In a social media post, Mr. Goyal said they discussed the transformative journey towards Viksit Bharat 2047, the role of youth in nation building and the importance of informed participation in shaping public policy. The interaction also highlighted the significant contribution of MSMEs in driving innovation, entrepreneurship, employment generation and inclusive economic growth. External Affairs Minister Dr. S. Jaishankar has arrived in Oman after concluding his visit to Kuwait. Upon arrival, the External Affairs Minister was received by Director General, Foreign Ministry of Oman, Sheikh Ahmed Al Maskari. Dr. Jaishankar is currently on an 11-day trip to Qatar, Bahrain, Kuwait, Oman, New York and Brussels. Maharashtra Chief Minister Devendra Fadnavis yesterday announced the formation of a 7-member committee headed by former Supreme Court Judge Justice Ranjana Desai to prepare a framework for implementing a Uniform Civil Code UCC in the state. The BJP has announced the names of Sukhendu Sekhar Roy, Sushmita Dev and Prakash Chekbarek as its candidate for the Rajya Sabha by-polls in West Bengal. The by-polls to these seats will be held on the 24th of this month. The three leaders recently quit the All India Trinamool Congress and joined the BJP. In men's cricket, England defeated India in the 4th T20 International of the 5-match series at the Country Ground in Bristol. India, led by captain Shreyas Iyer, elected to bat first after winning the toss and scored 158 runs. England chased 159 runs in 13.5 overs with a loss of 1 wicket. And with that, we end this news bulletin.

revenue. She said GCCs represent transformation by bringing together engineering research, artificial intelligence, cybersecurity, finance, product design, and data science to drive continuous innovation. Union Petroleum and Natural Gas Minister Hardeep Singh Puri has announced that the government is planning to introduce E85 fuel at a price around 20 rupees per litre lower than E20 petrol, with a higher ethanol blend available only for purpose-built flex-fuel vehicles. In an interview with the private news channel, Mr. Puri said the proposed move aims to provide financial relief to consumers while advancing the government's ethanol blending program. He also defended the broader biofuel policy, dismissing concerns about engine damage and vehicle performance linked to ethanol blended petrol. The minister said E85, which contains up to 85% ethanol, would be restricted to vehicles specifically designed to use the fuel and would be about 20 rupees cheaper per litre than the standard E20 petrol. External Affairs Minister Dr. S. Jaishankar has arrived in Oman after concluding his visit to Kuwait upon arrival. The External Affairs Minister was received by Director General Foreign Ministry of Oman, Sheikh Ahmed Al Maskari. Dr. Jaishankar is currently on an 11-day trip to Qatar, Bahrain, Kuwait, Oman, New York and Brussels. The BJP has announced the names of Sukhendu Sekhar Roy, Susmita Dev, Prakash Chigbarek as its candidate for the Rajya Sabha by-polls in West Bengal. The by-polls to these seats will be held on the 24th of this month. The three leaders recently quit the All India Trinamool Congress and joined the BJP. In Wimbledon tennis, Czech player Linda Nosakova defeated Marta Kosiuk to set up a women's singles final against compatriot Karolina Mukova on Saturday. 9th seed Nosakova outclassed 12th seed Ukrainian Marta Kosiuk 6-4-6-4 in the second semi-final last night. With this victory, Nosakova booked her place in a first Wimbledon final and a maiden Grand Slam final. In men's cricket, India went down to England by 9 wickets in the 4 T20 international at Bristol, but as the host clinched the 5-match series with an unassailable 3-0 lead. Opting to bat first after winning the toss, the visitors posted 158 for 7 in 20 overs. In reply, England overhauled the target for the loss of just 1 wicket in 13.5 overs. In the FIFA World Cup, the first quarter-final between France and Morocco is currently underway in Boston, USA. Spain will face Belgium in the second quarter-final tonight. The remaining quarter-finals will see Norway take on England, while defending champions Argentina will face Switzerland on Sunday morning. And that is the end of this news bulletin.

specifically designed to use the fuel and would be about 20 rupees cheaper per litre than standard E20 petrol. The Commission for Air Quality Management, CAQM, in NCR and joining areas conducted a special inspection drive under Operation Clean Air in Delhi. The inspection was undertaken to assess the status of road development works carried out in accordance with the standard framework for paving and greening of urban roads. CAQM said that during the inspection, 78 of the 79 road stretches inspected under the jurisdiction of the Municipal Corporation of Delhi MCD were found to have end-to-end paving, indicating compliance with the standard framework. The Commission noted that 10 flying squads were deployed to inspect road stretches spanning about 13 kilometres across different parts of Delhi. CAQM said that the road development works undertaken by the MCD have significantly improved paving along the inspected road stretches, which will help mitigate road dust emissions, one of the major sources of particulate pollution in urban areas in the national capital. 28 people were killed in a massive fire at a shoe factory in China's Xinjiang city yesterday. The Ministry of Emergency Management has dispatched a joint work team to Xinjiang City in Quanzhou to guide rescue and response efforts following the fire. The ministry said the fire broke out at around 12 p.m. at the factory. Chinese President Xi Jinping has instructed officials to make every effort to carry out search and rescue operations, identify the cause of the accident, and hold those responsible accountable. In men's cricket, India went down to England by 9 wickets in the 4T20 International at Bristol as the hosts clinched the 5-match series with an unassailable 3-0 lead. Opting to bat first after winning the toss, the visitors posted 158 for 7 in 20 overs thanks to captain Shreyas Iyer's unbeaten 80 off 49 balls. In reply, England overhauled the target for the loss of just 1 wicket in 13.5 overs. And that is the end of this news bulletin.

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With this victory, Nosakova booked her place in a first Wimbledon final and a maiden Grand Slam final. In men's cricket, India went down to England by 9 wickets in the 4th T20 International at Bristol as the hosts clinched the 5-match series with an unassailable 3-0 lead. Opting to bat first after winning the toss, the visitors posted 158 for 7 in 20 overs, thanks to captain Shreyas Iyer's unbeaten 80 off 49 balls. Jofra Archer and George Tong claimed 2 wickets each for the hosts. In reply, England overhauled the target for the loss of just 1 wicket in 13.5 overs. The 5th and final T20 International will be played in Southampton tomorrow. And that is the end of this news bulletin.

0: दिस इज आकाशवाणी द न्यूज रेड बाय अजय कुमार। India and Australia have adopted a new joint declaration on defence and security cooperation and a maritime security collaboration roadmap to promote a free, open and inclusive Indo-Pacific. The deals were signed following delegation-level talks between Prime Minister Narendra Modi and his Australian counterpart Anthony Albanese during the third Australia-India Annual Leaders Summit in Melbourne yesterday. In a joint press statement after the talks, Prime Minister Modi said, "The Indo-Pacific is not just a meeting point of two oceans, but showcases the shared aspirations of like-minded democracies like India and Australia."
1: हमारे मैरिटाइम सिक्योरिटी कोलैबोरेशन रोडमैप से इंडो पैसिफिक में हमारे साझा प्रयासों को नई ताकत मिलेगी। हम शिप बिल्डिंग, शिप रिपेयर और मेंटेनेंस में भी मिलकर आगे बढ़ेंगे। फ्रेंड्स, आज हमने कई क्षेत्रीय एवं अंतर्राष्ट्रीय मुद्दों पर भी विस्तार पूर्वक चर्चा की।
0: Later briefing the media, Foreign Secretary Vikram Misri said both sides finalized the administrative arrangement for the long-term supply of Australian uranium to India. The agreement is expected to strengthen India's clean energy program and support its net zero goals. Prime Minister Narendra Modi has said India's aspiration to become one of the world's top three economies at the earliest is driven by the motto of Grow More, Achieve More. Mr. Modi was addressing the Indian community at the Marvel Stadium in Melbourne.
1: 21वीं सदी का भारत आज विकसित होने के लक्ष्य पर काम कर रहा है। ये वो भारत है जो कहता है ग्रो मोर अचीव मोर। हम 140 करोड़ एस्पिरेशन से भरे राष्ट्र है। हम अधीर है, बेसब्र है। हम दुनिया की सबसे तेजी से बढ़ती इकोनॉमी है, लेकिन हम जल्द से जल्द दुनिया की टॉप थ्री इकोनॉमी बनना चाहते हैं।
0: Speaking at the Melbourne Meets Modi event, Prime Minister Modi spoke about Operation Sindoor. He said the operation demonstrated the effectiveness of India's homegrown defence system in carrying out anti-terror operations. Union Home Minister Amit Shah has said a secure border, a prosperous border region and a vigilant society together can make the country secure. The Home Minister said under the Vibrant Villages program, efforts are being made to prevent migration, create jobs and ensure 100% implementation of government welfare schemes. He said the government is creating a robust system to make the country completely infiltration free. Mr. Shah was addressing a conference of superintendents of police SPs from border districts in New Delhi yesterday. He noted that the Narendra Modi-led government has scientifically increased border infrastructure by 400%. The National Commission for Women, NCW, has constituted a high-level expert committee amid growing concerns over irregularities in the rapidly expanding assisted reproductive technology, ART, sector. The panel will undertake a comprehensive review of the regulatory framework and concerned laws governing IVF clinics, ART centres and gamete banks with a focus on protecting the reproductive rights, dignity and safety of women. Former judge of the Delhi High Court, Justice Asha Menon, will chair the expert committee. It will bring together experts from the judiciary, medicine, forensic science, law enforcement, gynecology, public policy and the Ministry of Health and Family Welfare. Iran has accused the United States of carrying out an airstrike near the Bushehr nuclear power plant. Iran State News Agency reported that the strike took place hours

after the U.S. military's Central Command said it had concluded its strikes on Iran. Earlier, the United States launched fresh airstrikes on Iran, while Tehran responded with missile attacks targeting U.S. allied countries in West Asia. Sirens were reported in Bahrain, Kuwait, Qatar and Jordan, where the United States maintains military presence. In men's cricket hosts, England defeated India by 9 wickets in the 4 T20 International at the Country Ground in Bristol last night. With this, England clinched the 5-match series with an unassailable lead of 3-0, giving a major setback to the men in blue, who have lost second consecutive T20 International series. In football, France stormed into the semi-finals after defeating Morocco 2-0 in the first quarter-final match of FIFA World Cup in Boston, US this morning. The teams were goalless at halftime, but France took control in the second half with Kylian Mbappe scoring in the 60th minute. And with that, we end this news bulletin.